0: Ellis County and Rush County. So in the Ellis area, Hayes just to the west of Russell right now. This line of storms is moving to the northeast, east-northeast at 50 mile an hour, so rather rapidly. Right now, the only reports we're seeing are 60 to 70 mile an hour winds and very heavy rainfall. Nothing tornadic at this time, but again, this line does stretch clear down into the Liberal area. So we'll continue to keep an eye on this. They do appear to be weakening just a little bit. Right now, there are severe thunderstorm warnings in Russell County and Barton County as this line does continue to push to the east, northeast. So we'll continue to keep an eye on that throughout the evening. Again, the severe thunderstorm watch in effect till midnight for Clay, Cloud, Washington, Republic, and Ottawa. That is in effect until midnight.
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4: I don't know just what went wrong. Those were the days.
5: To the 1970s we now head, and that's going to be led off by Aerosmith's Dream On. This was their debut album in 1973. And Steven Tyler wrote the song, of course, out front on lead. Early stuff from the boys that are still kind of going strong. Still kind of going today.
6: Kind of,
5: yeah. Off times with some off stage problems.
6: Yeah.
5: We'll leave it at that tonight. Here's Aerosmith's classic Dream On.

Bob Marley doing a little jamming on a Tuesday night. We have Three Dog Night on the way next with Shambhala. Actually, two versions of this song were released almost simultaneously in 1973. We had Three Dog Night's version, and then we had a guy named B.W. Stevenson that also released one. Now, his did chart. He got to number 66, but of course, Three Dog Night's version was much better and went to number 3 on the Billboard Hot 100.

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2: Here's a look at your weatherology forecast. A severe thunderstorm watch continues until midnight tonight. Slight chance of severe thunderstorms tonight, otherwise mainly cloudy skies. Lows dip down to about 75. Winds out of the south, 10 to 20 miles per hour. Daytime highs approaching 93. Tomorrow, a blend of clouds and sun. From the Weatherology Weather Center, I'm meteorologist Paul Trombley. Now back to the vinyl years on KCLY. Currently, it's 88 degrees.
3: The Hollies lined up next with, a song written by Albert Hammond and Mike Hazelwood, The Air That I Breathe. The Hollies released this song in 1973. Albert Hammond, for some reason, I thought, he was a big-time record producer and songwriter. I know I'd heard that name
4: before. Did he have one song of his own, too, it seems like, that we play, Albert Hammond, or am I thinking of a different guy?
3: Well, if he did, I don't. He wrote for Aretha, Diana Ross, Whitney Houston, Celine Dion, Bonnie Tyler, Ace of Base. I mean, even up into the late 90s,
4: he was
3: pumping out songs as a songwriter. I don't think that he had a solo look as far as being on the charts of his own song.
4: Okay.
3: He did. You know what? It never rains in Southern California.
4: There you go. Yeah,
3: From Albert Hammond. With all that said, here's the Hollies.

0: That's Wings with Uncle Albert, Admiral Halsey. Can call it both things, I guess. It's got two titles. Jim Stafford's up next, singing about my backyard right now.
1: Actually. Oh, is that right?
0: Yeah, spiders and snakes. Yeah, my husband told me the other night we had some brick and some limestone rock that we hadn't been using that we had kind of cleared out of some areas, and we stacked it up behind the garage.
1: Makes
0: and he said,
1: a good nest.
0: Yeah, I saw a 2-foot-long snake in that the other night. And then one night he drugged me all the way out and he said, come and look at this. You got to look at this. And there was this big old hole in our backyard. And it turned out to be the home of a giant wolf spider. And he had he knew I would freak out when I saw it.
1: Of course you would.
0: I guess he just did it to see my face.
1: Well, it's kind of like Jim Stafford.
0: Yeah, right. Yeah.
1: So I found a frog and I shook it at her.
0: Uh huh. Yeah, exactly. 1974.

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8: 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Activities continue Saturday with a golf tournament in the morning, a driver ride with registration at 11 in the Sykes venue, and a silent auction that will end at 5:30. The benefit will conclude with food vendors, a beer garden, and a live auction starting at 6 p.m. To see our full schedule of events and current updates, as well as stories on Annette and Beckett, please visit our Nelson Family Community Foundation Facebook page.
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10: 8:01 on a Tuesday evening, Phil Casper sitting in with severe weather coverage on KCLY. Severe thunderstorm watch does remain in effect for Clay, Washington, Republic, Cloud, and Ottawa. That's scheduled to be in effect till midnight. And right now, watching the radar, there is some pretty heavy rain in the Mitchell County area. It'd be just to the southwest of Beloit. That is not severe. Doesn't appear to be severe. The cell we were watching earlier in Ellis that was moving to the northeast, that is no longer severe. In fact, that has weakened and dissipated significantly over the last 30 to 45 minutes. And then moving south, there is another cell in the Barton County area, moving into the Lyons area. Ellsworth and Rice County are both in a severe thunderstorm warning. However, that does appear to be weakening and dissipating. So we'll continue to keep an eye on this, but as of right now, not too much in the KCLY community and not too much of a threat. Just Ellsworth and Rice are the only warnings right now. Again, that cell that was moving towards the KCLY community, now moving into Lincoln County, has weakened and is starting to dissipate. We'll continue to watch that one in Mitchell County. Pretty heavy area of some heavy rainfall over already saturated ground. So, again, do keep that in mind. Severe thunderstorm watch for Clay, Washington, Republic, Cloud, and Ottawa continues until midnight.
9: Severe weather coverage on KCLY is brought to you in part by Twin Valley, Union State Bank, Patterson Health Mart Pharmacy and Radio Shack, Avery Auto Parts, and Crop Protection Agency.
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0: The 1980s hour starts off with one from Guns N' Roses, Sweet Child of Mine. You know, Slash has debunked the rumor now that the riff came from a warm-up exercise. Everybody was saying that, apparently. Mm-hmm. And he says that's not true. He says it was a real riff. He says I was just messing around and came up with the very distinct...
1: I like the other story better.
0: Yeah, I know. I think it was a better story, and that's why people always said it. But Appetite for Destruction, of course, the debut album from Guns N' Roses, released in 1987.

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1: 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Phil Casper back in with severe weather coverage. Again, severe thunderstorm watch remains in effect for Clay, Washington, Republic, Cloud, and Ottawa until midnight. We were watching the cell in Mitchell County. That does appear to be directly over Beloit, maybe just a little bit south, as it continues to slide to the east-northeast. It looks to be dissipating a little bit. However, there is one area that appears to have gotten a little bit stronger. No severe thunderstorm warning out of that yet. Mitchell County is in a tornado watch, and that will go until midnight for them as well. But we'll continue to keep an eye on that cell that looks to be moving into Cloud County within the next 10 to 15 minutes or so, probably just either right on or to the north of Concordia. So we'll keep an eye on that one. Moving a little further south in Lincoln County, those storms have rapidly dissipated and weakened significantly. So moving on down into the Ellsworth area, those have also weakened, as have the ones moving into Rice County. Now, there are still severe thunderstorm warnings in Rice and Ellsworth for the next 15 minutes, but again, those do appear to be dissipating. So the worst thing we've seen out of this is 50 to 60 mile an hour winds in Barton County. That was pretty recent, but other than that, not a lot. So we'll continue to keep an eye on this. Severe thunderstorm watch does remain in effect for Clay, Washington, Republic, Cloud, and Ottawa until midnight.
0: Severe weather coverage on KCLY is brought to you in part by Blue Valley Insurance of Lynn, Greenleaf, Hanover, and Marysville, Colton Monuments, Wilder Auto Body, and Leonardville Nursing Home.
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4: Don't come around here no more. Pretty strong words there from Tom Petty's song from 1985. On the internet, it says that the story behind this is a dramatic late night celebrity breakup. Co-writer Dave Stewart was hanging out at Stevie Nicks' house, and Nicks, who was in a tumultuous relationship with Eagles guitarist Joe Walsh at that time, had a huge falling out with Dave Stewart. And the next morning, And the next morning, Joe Walsh tried to find Stevie Nicks, and Dave Stewart overheard her kick him out of the house and saying that those exact words, "Don't come around here no more." And that stuck in Dave Stewart's head, and he decided to write a song about it. Now, I don't know. This might just be another great story somebody made up.
5: Right.
4: But anyway, made for a good song.
5: I like that story. Mm-hmm. Okay, that's a good. Let's keep that one.
4: Okay.

0: Prince, When Doves Cry, of course, from the Purple Rain soundtrack. We're headed to the Beastie Boys, Mike D, MCA, and Ad Rock. Mm-hmm. Three guys that started out their careers just self-taught in every aspect of what they were doing on the streets of New York. And then this song was actually, they were doing a parody or making fun of frat boys, basically.
1: Yeah.
0: At a frat party, Fight for Your Right. And it just absolutely took off. And then they continued to self-teach, to learn. You know, they were just a hip-hop group with a drum machine or a mixer, their DJ that would spin the records. Then they thought themselves to actually play the guitar and bass and became more of almost a punk rock band than a hip-hop band by the time they were kind of wrapping up. Anyway, enough on the Beastie Boys. Here they are, Fight for Your Right.

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1: Here's a look at your weatherology forecast. A severe thunderstorm watch continues until midnight tonight. Slight chance of severe thunderstorms tonight. Otherwise, mainly cloudy skies expected. Lows level off around 75. Winds out of the south, 10 to 20 miles per hour. High temperatures reach up to 93 tomorrow. Partly cloudy. From the Weatherology Weather Center, I'm meteorologist Paul Trombley. Now back to the vinyl years on KCLY. Right now, it's 84 degrees.
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5: .901 Phil Casper back in with severe weather coverage here on KCLY. Severe thunderstorm watch remains in effect until midnight for Clay, Washington, Republic, Cloud, and Ottawa. We were watching the one cell coming out of Mitchell County into Cloud County, and that is basically no more. It dissipated quickly. It did become strong very briefly with some small hail and 50-mile-an-hour wind gusts, but now just going into the southwest corner of Republic County and, again, weakened and dissipated very quickly. Same with the cell in Lincoln County. Still some fairly heavy rain that may get into Ottawa County, but that does continue to weaken. And then further south into Ellsworth and Rice County, those have weakened significantly as well. No warnings with any of these right now. So, again, the severe thunderstorm watch does stay in effect for Clay, Washington, Republic, Cloud, and Ottawa. That will go until midnight.
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9: Does anybody remember last night?
10: I'd like to interview you or somebody from your band.
11: Oh, the Enemy, a rock writer. supposed to be in there.
12: No, you're not.
11: My girlfriend's in there.
12: Hey, a lot of people's girlfriends are in there.
13: Denied.
2: It is time to go backstage. And tonight we talk Les Paul, who was born on this date in 1915. And so we've got Les Paul players, great guitarists, and we've also got what they named their guitars, which is kind of fun. I thought to kind of go through the list. A lot of these are actually Les Paul slash other brands. They modify their guitars quite a bit, as I was doing a little bit more research on guitars. Yeah. We start off with one that features both Duane Allman and Eric Clapton, Derek at the Dominoes, the classic Layla. Now, Clapton was a part of the band. Duane Allman was not, but he was in the studio when Clapton was trying to get this opening riff, this famous opening riff from Layla, right?
14: Yeah.
2: And he just couldn't quite get it, and Duane picked up his guitar and said, "You mean something like this?" And he just nailed it with the first try. And so he is the guitar picker you hear on this one. But Eric Clapton named his Les Paul Blackie. He had a Brownie to start with, and in the late 60s, he picked up a black Les Paul and named it Blackie. Goldtop was what Duane Allman called his Les Paul. Was actually the name of that style of Les Paul, but he called it his Goldtop all the time. Here is Derek and the Dominoes featuring Duane Allman and Eric Clapton.

0: Tony Iommi from Black Sabbath played a Les Paul guitar.
1: He did. Old boy, he called it.
0: Old boy. Mm-hmm. So they all name their guitars. Les Paul's birthday today.
2: Yeah, born in 1915, and his solid-bodied guitar, electric guitar, truly changed the scope of music.
0: Yeah.
2: I mean, it really did.
0: Yeah. So we're featuring artists that played Les Paul guitars and what they named them. We have Neil Young on the way next, rocking in the free world, and he had a heavily modified, or has a heavily modified, 1953 Gibson Les Paul that he named Old Black.
2: Old Black from Neil Young.

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0: Here's a look at your weatherology forecast. A severe thunderstorm watch continues until midnight tonight. Slight chance of severe thunderstorms tonight. Otherwise, mainly cloudy skies expected. Lows level off around 75. Winds out of the south, 10 to 20 miles per hour. High temperatures reach up to 93 tomorrow. Partly cloudy. From the Weatherology Weather Center, I'm meteorologist Paul Frombly. Now back to the vinyl years on KCLY. Right now, 82.
1: Working our way through Backstage Hour featuring Les Paul guitars and the nicknames that their guitarist gave them. Jimmy Page, well known for one of the early Les Paul advocates who picked up the solid-bodied electric guitar and really took off with it. Of course, the riffs of Jimmy Page are well known throughout the history of rock and roll. He had his first one was called Number One, mm-hmm. and then he had one that painted a dragon painted on it.
2: Yeah.
1: And it was just called The Dragon. Uh-huh. So from Jimmy Page. But here they come, Black Dogs, Led Zeppelin, and Jimmy Page.

0: That's Lenny from Stevie Ray Vaughan, who also played a Les Paul guitar.
1: He did, and it was named Lenny. It's a cool story. He had a guitar in a shop that he really wanted. He and his wife, Lenora, couldn't afford to buy the guitar. Lenora went out and found seven friends that would give her $50, which collected enough to buy the guitar. She brought it home that night, and he wrote Lenny that evening. That's what he called his wife, was Lenny. And so he named his guitar the same.
0: Yeah, that's a cool story. We have B.B. King on the way next. He had several Les Paul guitars, but he named them all Lucille, apparently. So
1: saw B.B. King in concert, and I mean, he talks about Lucille even in concert, referring to the lady in his lap as he's playing it. He couldn't stand through the concert. Sat the entire way. I think he was 85 when he
0: performed. You saw him. And that's amazing.
1: Amazingly electric, just incredible stuff.

0: The Beatles, While My Guitar Gently Weeps, Clapton helping out on guitar there, and he used another guitar that he had, a Les Paul he had named Lucy, but he gave it then to George Harrison, who would use it for the rest of his career. We have from The Beatles and George Harrison to ZZ Top, Billy Gibbons had a guitar that was named, this is a cool story, it's called Muddy Wood. The guitar was made out of cypress beams that were once part of a cabin that Muddy Waters, the great blues man, grew up in.
1: Wow, that is neat.
0: And so he named it Muddy Wood off of Muddy Waters and the location it came from. So, and, of course, featured in a big way on LaGrange.
2: Rumors spreading around in that Texas town about the shack outside LaGrange. And you know what I'm talking about. 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They got a lot of nice girls.

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1: weather. Here's a look at your weatherology forecast. A severe thunderstorm watch continues until midnight tonight. Slight chance of severe thunderstorms tonight. Otherwise, mainly cloudy skies expected. Lows level off around 75. Winds out of the south, 10 to 20 miles per hour. High temperatures reach up to 93 tomorrow. Partly cloudy. From the Weatherology Weather Center, I'm meteorologist Paul Trombley. Now back to the vinyl years on KCLY. Right now, 82.
2: Well, again, today was the day Les Paul was born back in 1915. We lost him in 2009.
3: Right.
2: But featuring all of the artists that use the guitar he invented and have used it, and they name their guitars. And so we've been going through those.
3: And one we didn't get a chance to talk about was Brian May of Queen.
2: Mm-hmm.
3: And his guitar was named either Fireplace, Old Lady, or Red Special. But it was always a red guitar that he was playing. Uh-huh. So that's kind of where that comes from. And Eddie Van Halen coming up, of course, we all know about the, they called it either Frankenstein or Frankenstat, was often what it was called. The story behind how he, you know, the design of his guitar is so well known.
2: Yeah.
3: Eddie Van Halen. He painted it all black to begin with and then taped it up and then painted it white, which gave it that black and white two-tone, and then they became kind of popular. People were starting to do two-tone, and black and white was very common. So then he painted it red, or added the red with the tape.
2: Right.
3: And that gave it, he made that design himself, though, which I thought was interesting. And of course, named it Frankenstat, because it was a Stratocaster, and looked like Frankenstein. And he played it like a monster when he was on stage. Here's Eruption, and You Really Got Me.

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2: 10:08 on a Tuesday evening, Phil Casper in with you. Severe thunderstorm watch remains in effect for Clay, Washington, Republic, Cloud, and Ottawa until midnight. Some looks like pretty heavy rain in Ottawa County. Actually, coverage in Ottawa County is pretty good. There is one storm that has gone severe in Russell County that is moving to the northeast. We'll see if that holds together. As of right now, 50 to 60 mile an hour wind gusts, very small hail is all that's being reported. So again, we'll continue to keep an eye on this, but as of now, a severe thunderstorm watch for Clay, Washington, Republic, Cloud, and Ottawa remains in effect until midnight.
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1: 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I'm Angie Comar. I'll be here on KCLY till 6 o'clock tomorrow morning. Let's go ahead and get started. I've got Super Tramp coming up. 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

That is Garth Brooks with One Night a Day and Super Tramp before that with a logical song. 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

0: Here's a look at your weatherology forecast. A severe thunderstorm watch continues until midnight tonight. Slight chance of severe thunderstorms tonight, otherwise mainly cloudy skies. Lows around 75. Southerly winds 10 to 20 miles per hour. Sunshine mixed with clouds at times tomorrow. Daytime highs approaching 93. From the Weatherology Weather Center, I'm meteorologist Paul Frombly on 100.9 KCLY. Right now, it's 82 degrees.
1: Severe weather coverage on KCLY is brought to you in part by the Dragoston Agency, Washington, Clay Center, and Concordia, Central Office Service and Supply, Coleman Implement and Hardware, Five Creek Automotive, and Wilman Ag, Bex Hybrids Dealer.
2: 10:28, Phil Casper back in on this Tuesday night. Severe weather coverage continuing. Severe thunderstorm watch for Clay, Washington, Republic, Cloud, and Ottawa continuing until midnight. There is one storm in Lincoln County extending down into Ellsworth, just west of the city of Lincoln, and then looks like about right over Ellsworth. That is a severe thunderstorm warning currently. It is just severe. Radar indicated 60-mile-an-hour wind gust and nickel-sized hail. It's moving northeast at 25 miles an hour. That is the only one in the area that is severe at this time. Again, that line does appear to be weakening, but continues to stay right at those severe limits. So the storm that's currently over Ottawa, or rather the heavy rain that's over Ottawa, that is dissipating. So we'll see what happens in the next 30 to 45 minutes as this storm continues to move to the northeast. Again, just at the severe parameters with 60-mile-an-hour winds and small hail. So the severe thunderstorm watch continues until midnight for Clay, Washington, Republic, Cloud, and Ottawa.
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0: news this hour from Town Hall. I'm Jason Walker. The House has given a green light to a $70 billion ICE funding bill.
1: The $70 billion bill funds ICE through the rest of President Trump's term in office. The legislation cleared the House in a narrow 214 to 212 vote. The Senate approved the bill on Friday after weeks and weeks of roadblocks and delays. Democrats have refused to fund ICE and Border Patrol unless there are reforms. Laura Winters reporting.
0: Afghanistan says Pakistani airstrikes targeting that country have killed at least 13 people. 14 others have been wounded. And Kuwaiti air defenses opened fire Wednesday as the small Mideast nation came under attack from Iran. Tehran had said it targeted the nation to retaliate over American airstrikes earlier Wednesday morning. Part of that over the Army helicopter that went down near the Strait of Hormuz. The president says that the Iranians shot it down. A rowdy New York Knicks watch party turning extremely violent. A number of arrests and several cops have been hurt.
2: Police say one Game 3 event in Manhattan turned chaotic. Upset Knicks fans scaled light poles, pelted officers with objects, and ripped out street signs. President Trump's attendance at the game led police to close off a large area outside Madison Square Garden at 34th Street. Instead, about 7,000 people gathered at Bryant Park at 42nd Street. Again, while the party was mostly calm, some fans blocked traffic and refused to disperse. Police arrested 8 people and 13 others were issued criminal court summonses.
0: A Texas teenager who fatally stabbed a 17-year-old athlete has been found guilty of murder in Texas. He's also been sentenced to 35 years in prison. More on these stories, townhall.com.
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7: Welcome back to the 10 o'clock hour on KCLY. Thanks so much for keeping me company on the night shift. I'm Angie Kilmar. You're with you till 6 a.m. tomorrow. I've got Janet Jackson on the way, Three Doors Down, and up next, it's The Grateful Dead.

0: The Wonder by Dion and Jenny Jackson before that. What have you done for me lately? It is 10:44, and I'm going to tell you what I'm going to do is take a break here and check the forecast for you. I've got Paul Simon and Question Mark and the Mysterians, very mysterious, coming your way here on The Night Shift. Keep it here on KCLY.
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Here's a look at your weatherology forecast. A severe thunderstorm watch continues until midnight tonight. Slight chance of severe thunderstorms tonight, otherwise mainly cloudy skies. Lows around 75. Southerly winds 10 to 20 miles per hour. Sunshine mixed with clouds at times tomorrow. Daytime highs approaching 93. From the Weatherology Weather Center, I'm meteorologist Paul Frombly on 100.9 KCLY. Right now, it's 82 degrees.

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Sounds like home. 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

That is Alice Cooper with You and Me, leading us off this 11 o'clock hour on KCLY. Thanks so much for joining me on the night shift. I'm Angie Comar. I'm going to be here till 6 a.m. tomorrow. Elvis Presley's coming your way, and right now, Sarah Evans with As If.

0: to say I'm sorry. That is Chicago and Elvis Presley before that with Viva Las Vegas. It is 11:13, and those great songs from way back when and the current hits continue. We're going to take a break right now and check the forecast. I've got Toto and Jefferson Starship on the way when we return here on KCLY.
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Here's a look at your weatherology forecast. Overcast skies overnight with a slight chance of severe thunderstorms. Lows dip down to about 76. Winds out of the south, 10 to 15 miles per hour. Daytime highs approaching 93. Wednesday, sunshine mixed with clouds at times. Mainly clear skies. Wednesday night, slight chance for storms. Lows level off around 72. From the Weatherology Weather Center, I'm meteorologist Paul Trombley on 100.9 KCLY. Right now, 83.

0: news this hour from Town Hall. I'm Jason Walker. Kuwaiti air defense teams opening fire Wednesday after coming under an attack from Iran. Tehran does say it did target that nation to retaliate over American airstrikes earlier in the day. Iran also claimed attacks targeting Bahrain and Jordan. United States responding after President Trump says Iran took care of that American Apache helicopter, blowing it out of the sky.
1: The United States has launched strikes against Iranian targets after President Trump said Iran shot down an American Apache helicopter near the Strait of Hormuz. U.S. Central Command describes the operation as a self-defense response. President Trump says both pilots are safe. The strikes come as the White House weighs its next steps toward Iran, following what the president described earlier as progress in ongoing negotiations. Willie Nelson, The White House.
0: Wisconsin Republican Senator Ron Johnson tells the Salem Radio Network this week, parents were misled about the safety of giving COVID vaccines to their children.
2: Can you imagine being a parent who listened to Peter Marks and Anthony Fauci and President Biden, you know, say this is a pandemic of the unvaccinated. The adverse events are rare and mild. And so you listen to all that, and then you had your child vaccinated because you didn't want that child to get COVID and then pass on to their grandparent and kill a grandparent, because that's what they're being told.
0: Johnson adding FDA studies and data were flawed from the very beginning in 2021 in terms of COVID vaccine safety for youngsters. Texas teenager who fatally stabbed a 17-year-old athlete at a track meet has been found guilty of murder. Carmelo Anthony also sentenced to 35 years in prison. More on these stories, townhall.com.
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I'm back with you on The Night Shift, and those songs from yesteryear to this year continue on KCLY. Van Halen on the way, and right now it's Genesis, In Too Deep.

0: Got to Give It Up, that is Marvin Gaye, and Van Halen before that with Beautiful Girls. It is 11:39. Let's take a break here and check the forecast. I have more music headed your way when we come back. I've got the Birds and Eddie Grant. Keep it here on 100.9 FM.
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5: Here's a look at your weatherology forecast. Overcast skies overnight with a slight chance of severe thunderstorms. Lows dip down to about 76. Winds out of the south, 10 to 15 miles per hour. Daytime highs approaching 93. Wednesday, sunshine mixed with clouds at times. Mainly clear skies. Wednesday night, slight chance for storms. Lows level off around 72. From the Weatherology Weather Center, I'm meteorologist Paul Trombley on 100.9 KCLY. Right now, it's 81 degrees.

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That's what I'm talking about. BTO there with taking care of business this midnight hour. I'm so grateful that you're with me here on the night shift. Angie Komar here with you on KTLY till 6 o'clock this morning. So the Steve Miller Band is on the way, and I have the Angels, also weather update. Right now it's Roger Miller.

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0: Here's a look at your weatherology forecast. Slight chance of thunderstorms overnight. Otherwise, mainly cloudy skies expected. Lows around 76. Winds out of the south, 10 to 15 miles per hour. A mix of clouds and sun. Wednesday, highs level off around 93. Mainly clear skies. Wednesday night, slight chance of thunderstorms. Lows level off around 72. From the Weatherology Weather Center, I'm meteorologist Paul Frombly on 100.9 KCLY. Right now, 79.
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2: He went away and you hung around and bothered me every night. And when I wouldn't go out with you,

0: news this hour from Town Hall. I'm Jason Walker. Graham Plattner winning the main Democratic primary for U.S. Senate. No surprise there. That does set up the high-stakes race against Republican Senator and incumbent Susan Collins in November. Governor's race in California, all set.
1: The November race will pit a Democrat promising to cement the Golden State status as a stronghold of liberal policies against a Republican pledging to dramatically reverse course. Democratic nominee Xavier Becerra says he's prepared to take on big challenges, including fights with President Trump. But GOP nominee Steve Hilton says he'll bring much-needed change after more than 15 years of Democratic rule.
0: Correspondent Andrew Stewart. Now, Hilton is a conservative commentator, and he's backed by President Trump. Becerra, a former state attorney general and U.S. health secretary. United States carrying out strikes against Iran. Here's correspondent Lisa Dwyer.
2: The U.S. military says it has begun strikes against Iran following the crash of a U.S. Army Apache helicopter off the coast of Oman that President Donald Trump blames on the Islamic Republic. The helicopter went down after colliding with an Iranian drone. It wasn't clear whether the collision was intentional, and official statements say only that the crash is under investigation. A drone boat rescued the two Army aviators who were aboard that helicopter. Trump said in a social media post that both service members are safe and uninjured. I'm Lisa Dwyer.
0: In the Stanley Cup Finals, Carolina skating past Vegas 5-3. That ties up the series 2 games apiece, Game 5 Thursday in Carolina. In the NBA, the Knicks lead the Spurs 2-1, Game 4 Wednesday night at the Garden. More on these stories, townhall.com.
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6: 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Thanks so much for joining me on the night shift. I'm Angie Comar, taking you up to 6 a.m. with Taco and Fleetwood Mac. 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

Here's a look at your weatherology forecast. Slight chance of thunderstorms overnight. Otherwise, mainly cloudy skies expected. Lows around 76. Winds out of the south, 10 to 15 miles per hour. A mix of clouds and sun. Wednesday, highs level off around 93. Mainly clear skies. Wednesday night, slight chance of thunderstorms. Lows level off around 72. From the Weatherology Weather Center, I'm meteorologist Paul Frombly on 100.9 KCLY. Currently 77.

Everybody knows that song. I don't even have to tell you who it is or what it is. You know it. It's 1 o'clock here on KCLY. Great song there from the 80s. And I'm sure you wrote down that number. Give it a call later. Got Dan Fogelberg up next. This is Longer on the Night Shift.

Here's a look at your weatherology forecast. Slight chance of thunderstorms overnight. Otherwise, mainly cloudy skies expected. Lows around 76. Winds out of the south, 10 to 15 miles per hour. A mix of clouds and sun. Wednesday, highs level off around 93. Mainly clear skies. Wednesday night, slight chance of thunderstorms. Lows level off around 72. From the Weatherology Weather Center, I'm meteorologist Paul Frombly on 100.9 KCLY. Currently 77.

0: News this hour from Town Hall. I'm Jason Walker. Took a week finally to get those results, but in California, Democrat Xavier Becerra and Republican Steve Hilton will be facing off in the governor's race this fall. Hilton, a conservative commentator backed by President Trump. Becerra, a former state attorney general. Tennessee Republican Senator Marsha Blackburn, meanwhile, tells the Salem Radio Network she's very concerned about the dysfunctional voting system in California.
1: One of the things we need to do is get the Save America Act passed. You know, in Tennessee, we've been ranked number one in election integrity, and that is because you have to be a citizen and you have to show an ID when you go to vote. Those are good common sense things.
0: In that closely watched race in Maine, Graham Plattner has won the Democratic primary for Senate. That sets up a high-stakes race against Republican incumbent Susan Collins. Ukraine's Volodymyr Zelensky calls for greater pressure on Russia and also stronger European and U.S. roles in the peace talks. We have the latest now from correspondent Charles de Ledesma.
2: Volodymyr Zelensky is calling for more pressure to be put on Russia to bring Moscow onto a diplomatic track, and he's emphasizing the need for Europe to have a strong position at the negotiating table. Ukraine's leader also hopes the U.S. will be on board too. Europe needs a real and strong voice in negotiations and to be among those who will make decisions. America is ready to actively join the diplomatic processes. He says he already discussed this yesterday with representatives of the U.S. president. His visit to Estonia comes amid friction over Ukrainian drones straying into the region in recent months. I'm Charles de Ledesma.
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From the Footloose soundtrack, that is Bonnie Tyler holding out for a hero. Kenny Loggins before that with Heart to Heart. It is 1:30 and got plenty of hits taking you up to 6 o'clock, including Tommy James of the Shondells, Van Morrison, and Sheriff. We're also going to check that forecast once more before 2 o'clock. Here's Gordon Lightfoot with the early morning rain on the night shift.

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1: Here's a look at your weatherology forecast. Slight chance of thunderstorms overnight. Otherwise, mainly cloudy skies expected. Lows level off around 76. Winds out of the south, 10 to 20 miles per hour. Lots of sunshine Wednesday. High temperatures reach up to 93. Slight chance of thunderstorms Wednesday night. Lows level off around 72, mainly clear. From the Weatherology Weather Center, I'm meteorologist Paul Frombly on 100.9 KCLY. Right now, 77.

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That song was written and first recorded by American rhythm and blues singer Chris Kinner in 1962, and it later became a bigger hit in versions by Cannibal and the Headhunters and Wilson Pickett, who you heard here with Land of a Thousand Dances, and referencing a number of dance styles, including the twist, the alligator, the mashed potato, and the Watusi and the pony. Great song there by Wilson Pickett. Foghat before that with Stone Blue, and we also heard From the Heights at the top of the 2 o'clock hour. It's great to have you with me this evening on The Night Shift. I'm Angie Komar, taking you up to 6 a.m. with those favorites that you enjoyed way back when. Got Village People coming your way, and let's see, Anne Murray, I love her, and right now it's Elton John on The Night Shift.

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Here's a look at your weatherology forecast. Mainly cloudy overnight with lows around 76. Winds out of the south, 10 to 20 miles per hour. Wednesday, 93. Mainly clear skies. Wednesday night, slight chance of thunderstorms. Lows dip down to about 73. Daytime highs approaching 87. Thursday, under mainly sunny skies. 86 Friday. From the Weatherology Weather Center, I'm meteorologist Paul Trombley on 100.9 KCLY. Currently 77.

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1: News this hour from Town Hall. I'm Jason Walker. The Big Apple still reeling from a very rowdy New York Knicks watch party.
2: Police say one game, three event in Manhattan turned chaotic. Upset Knicks fans scaled light poles, pelted officers with objects, and ripped out street signs. President Trump's attendance at the game led police to close off a large area outside Madison Square Garden at 34th Street. Instead, about 7,000 people gathered at Bryant Park at 42nd Street. Again, while the party was mostly calm, some fans blocked traffic and refused to disperse. Police arrested 8 people and 13 others were issued criminal court summonses. 5 police officers were injured. Julie Walker, New York.
1: Texas teenager who fatally stabbed a 17-year-old athlete at a rival school has been found guilty of murder. The jury convicting 19-year-old Carmelo Anthony. They've also sentenced him to 35 years in prison. It is a major battle, at least at times, but now it's done, and the House has given a green light to a massive ICE funding bill.
3: The $70 billion bill funds ICE through the rest of President Trump's term in office. The legislation cleared the House in a narrow 214 to 212 vote. The Senate approved the bill on Friday after weeks and weeks of roadblocks and delays. Democrats have refused to fund ICE and Border Patrol unless there are reforms. Laura Winters reporting.
1: Well, NASA is now revealing the crew for the Artemis 3 mission. NASA's Randy Bresnik, Frank Rubio, Andre Douglas, and the European Space Agency's Luca Parmitano will not be flying to the moon, though. Instead, they will orbit Earth while practicing docking their Orion capsule with lunar landers. More on these stories, townhall.com.
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6: Thanks so much for hanging out with me on the night shift. I'm Angie Komar. We're in the middle of the 2 o'clock hour, and I've got Kenny Chesney coming your way here on KCLY. Also, Todd Rundgren and Herman's Hermits. Here's Anne Murray, Shadows in the Moonlight.

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1: Here's a look at your weatherology forecast. Mainly cloudy overnight with lows around 76. Winds out of the south, 10 to 20 miles per hour. Wednesday, 93. Mainly clear skies. Wednesday night, slight chance of thunderstorms. Lows dip down to about 73. Daytime highs approaching 87. Thursday, under mainly sunny skies. 86 Friday. From the Weatherology Weather Center, I'm meteorologist Paul Trombley on 100.9 KCLY. Right now, 79.

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That song has been around since 1933, and it was for the musical comedy Roberta, a show tune written by American composer Jerome Kern and lyricist Otto Harbach. And let's see, this is The Platters from 1959, and that was a number one hit for them, Smoke Gets in Your Eyes. Linda Ronstadt before that with Poor, Poor, Pitiful Me. It is 3:06. Let's move on to more music on the night shift. I have Aaron Schust coming up, Ted Nugent, and Bryan Adams right now with It's Only Love on the Night Shift.

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Here's a look at your weatherology forecast. Lows level off around 76 overnight under partly cloudy skies. Winds out of the south, 10 to 20 miles per hour. Mainly sunny skies Wednesday. High temperatures reach up to 93. Mainly clear skies Wednesday night. Slight chance of thunderstorms. Lows level off around 73. From the Weatherology Weather Center, I'm meteorologist Paul Trombley on 100.9 KCLY. Right now, it's 79 degrees.

is going to be okay. I'm Angie Komar, and you're listening to The Night Shift. Sit back, relax, and enjoy.

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2: News this hour from Town Hall. I'm Jason Walker. More tension in the Middle East.
3: The United States has launched strikes against Iranian targets after President Trump said Iran shot down an American Apache helicopter near the Strait of Hormuz. U.S. Central Command describes the operation as a self-defense response. President Trump says both pilots are safe. The strikes come as the White House weighs its next steps toward Iran, following what the president described earlier as progress in ongoing negotiations. Willie Nelson, the White House.
2: Now, Graham Plattner has won, as expected, the main Democratic primary for U.S. Senate. That sets up a high-stakes race in November against Republican incumbent Susan Collins. Plattner has had little political experience and faced a series of controversies that have been the focus of attacks from both the GOP and Democrats. 5 years later, Wisconsin Republican Senator Ron Johnson tells the Salem Radio Network millions of parents were misled about the safety of COVID vaccines for their children.
4: Can you imagine being a parent who listened to Peter Marks and Anthony Fauci and President Biden, you know, say this is a pandemic of the unvaccinated. The adverse events are rare and mild. And so you listen to all that, and then you had your child vaccinated because you didn't want that child to get COVID and then pass on to their grandparent and kill a grandparent, because that's what they're being told.
2: Johnson adding that FDA studies and data were flawed from the beginning in 2021 in terms of COVID vaccine safety for the youngsters. In Texas, a teenager who fatally stabbed a 17-year-old athlete from a rival team has been found guilty of murder. Jury finding Carmelo Anthony in the death of Austin Metcalf. The jury sentenced him to 35 years. SRN News.
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From 1966, that is the Walker Brothers, The Sun Ain't Gonna Shine, and Talking Heads before that, and She Was. 3:39 here on KCLY. Thanks for joining me on the night shift. I'm Angie Komar, taking you up to 6 a.m. I have Lady A on the way in Alphaville. Right now it's Patti LaBelle and Michael McDonald on my own here on the night shift.

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2: Here's a look at your weatherology forecast. Lows level off around 76 overnight under partly cloudy skies. Winds out of the south, 10 to 20 miles per hour. Mainly sunny skies Wednesday. High temperatures reach up to 93. Mainly clear skies Wednesday night. Slight chance of thunderstorms. Lows level off around 73. From the Weatherology Weather Center, I'm meteorologist Paul Frombly on 100.9 KCLY. Currently 78.

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That is association with windy, and it was a little bit windy yesterday. We're going to check that forecast, see if it holds more gusts for us in a bit. And got some music as well to go along with the weather forecast. Richard Marx coming your way, and Bruno Mars. Here's A-ha with Take On Me on the Night Shift.

0: 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Have you considered how crop emergence might have affected your harvest? The fact is, emergence matters. Even a few corn plants emerging late can cost you up to 30 bushels per acre.
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2: Here's a look at your weatherology forecast. Mainly sunny skies today, with daytime highs approaching 93. Winds out of the southwest, 10 to 20 miles per hour. Mainly clear skies again tonight. Slight chance of thunderstorms. Lows level off around 73. Highs level off around 87 tomorrow. Mainly sunny skies. From the Weatherology Weather Center, I'm meteorologist Paul Trombley on 100.9 KCLY. Currently, it's 79 degrees.

0: News this hour from Town Hall. I'm Jason Walker. It comes as no real surprise, and it sets up a high-stakes matchup in the Maine U.S. Senate race come November. Graham Plattner has easily won the Democratic primary and will be facing the incumbent Republican Susan Collins. Well, the California governor's race finally is all complete.
1: The November race will pit a Democrat promising to cement the Golden State status as a stronghold of liberal policies against a Republican pledging to dramatically reverse course. Democratic nominee Xavier Becerra says he's prepared to take on big challenges, including fights with President Trump. But GOP nominee Steve Hilton says he'll bring much-needed change after more than 15 years of Democratic rule.
0: That is correspondent Andrew Stewart reporting. Now, Hilton, of course, a conservative commentator backed by President Trump. Becerra, a former state attorney general and U.S. health secretary. United States carrying out strikes against Iran.
2: The U.S. military says it has begun strikes against Iran following the crash of a U.S. Army Apache helicopter off the coast of Oman that President Donald Trump blames on the Islamic Republic. The helicopter went down after colliding with an Iranian drone. It wasn't clear whether the collision was intentional, and official statements say only that the crash is under investigation. A drone boat rescued the two Army aviators who were aboard that helicopter. Trump said in a social media post that both service members are safe and uninjured. I'm Lisa Dwyer.
0: Stanley Cup Finals, Carolina skating past Vegas 5-3, tying that series two games apiece. Over in the NBA Finals, the Knicks lead the Spurs 2-1. Game 4 is coming up Wednesday night in New York. More on these stories, townhall.com.
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5: Thanks for keeping me company on the night shift. We're in the middle of the 4 o'clock hour. Good to have you with me. I've got more of your favorites coming up. The Nitty Gritty Dirt Band, and the song title that I call my grandson, Mr. Bojangles. Van Morrison on the way, the McCoys, some great artists coming your way, including this one, it's Blue Oyster Cult.

Here's a look at your weatherology forecast. Mainly sunny skies today, with daytime highs approaching 93. Winds out of the southwest, 10 to 20 miles per hour. Mainly clear skies again tonight. Slight chance of thunderstorms. Lows level off around 73. Highs level off around 87 tomorrow. Mainly sunny skies. From the Weatherology Weather Center, I'm meteorologist Paul Trombley on 100.9 KCLY. Right now, 77.

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From 1986, that is Belinda Carlisle with Mad About You. That song was Carlisle's debut solo single after leaving the Go-Go's. The song peaked at number 3 on the U.S. Billboard Hot 100. It is 5 o'clock here on KCLY. Thanks for joining me on the night shift. I'm Angie Komar, taking you up to 6 a.m. with the Eagles and this one by Rick Astley.

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Good morning, Rocky Downing with you. Checking your forecast for today. Slight chance of showers up until midday, maybe early afternoon. We'll see a high of 94 and gradually becoming sunny. Breezy as well. South winds 10 to 20. This afternoon gusting to 35 miles per hour. Slight chance overnight as well into early morning hours for some showers or thunderstorms. Sunny and 87 tomorrow, sunny and 86 on Friday. Right now the temperature is 75 degrees on a midweek Wednesday at 100.9.

The original Brownsville station that was covered up later on by Motley Crue. That's Smoking in the Boys Room. Jake Owen before that. Paul Simon's Kodachrome is on the way. This is Cody Johnson. Till You Can't. KCLY.

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6: Eventually, sunshine is in the forecast for today. It's going to be high, reaching up around 94 degrees, breezy as well, and there is a slight chance for some showers to pop up. That slight chance seems to be happening about every day. There was rain that did move into parts of the area. Southwest of the KCLY community had the brunt of those storms last night. Right now, the temperature is 75 degrees, 94 in sunshine, and the forecast for the afternoon. Right now we're headed back to 1977. Book of Dreams from Steve Miller Band featured Jet Airliner, Jungle Love, and Swingtown. 1977 from Steve Miller Band, KCLY.

0: Blues Traveler, The Hook always brings you back. Before that, Janet Jackson and Steve Miller Band. Right now, we look back at this date in history. It's being brought to you today by Blue Valley Technology.
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to look back at this date in history. It is a June 10th. That is a midweek Wednesday morning. We look back to this date, 1682, the first tornado recorded by settlers in North America, sighted near New Haven, Connecticut. 1776, as we celebrate the 250th year of America, the Continental Congress on this date appointed a committee to write a Declaration of Independence. Speaking of writing, 1943, the ballpoint pen was patented in Budapest, Hungary. Subway owner Fred LaDuca in 1965 today opened his first sandwich shop. It would also be today in 2007, the final episode of The Sopranos aired on HBO. Birthdays include Kate Flannery, Meredith Palmer on The Office, 62. Elizabeth Hurley is 61. Bill Burr, the comedian, is 58. Faith Evans, Grammy Award winner, 53. Country singer Lee Bryce, 47. Kate Upton, who's been on multiple swimsuit editions of SI, 34 years old today. And your music note, Sammy Davis Jr. covered The Candyman. It was from the Willy Wonka and the Chocolate Factory. He covered it up, and it went number one on the charts, his biggest single on a June 10th.

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6: Now time for the market recap for this Tuesday, June 9th. July corn up 3/4 at 419.5. September unchanged at 427.5. In December, down 3/4 at 445.25. July Kansas City wheat up 1 at 630.75. September up half at 640.25. And December up 1/4 at 654.5. July Chicago wheat up 2 at 585.25. September up 1 at 596.75. And December up half at 614.25. July soybeans down 2 at 11.13.75. August down 2.5 at 11.18.75. And September down 2.25 at 11.18.25. July soybean meal down 160 at 301.10. August down 190 at 301.20. And September down 210 at 301.70. July soybean oil up 35 at 74.91. August up 28 at 73.61. And September up 15 at 72.40. And the livestock futures, June live cattle up 150 at 248.02. August up 297 at 239.70. And October up 277 at 232.12. August feeder cattle up 345 at 354.15. September up 325 at 350.70. And October up 312 at 346.90. June lean hogs down 45 at 93.57. July down 122 at 96.15. And August down 145 at 94.70. In the oil futures, West Texas crude down 312 at 88.18. Gasoline down 4 cents at 302. And heating oil down 5 cents at 354. And that's been the market recap for this Tuesday, June 9th. 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
6: Now time for the local closing grain report for this Tuesday, June 9th. Central Valley Ag of Clay Center, wheat up 1 at 576, corn up 1 at 365, milo up 1 at 325, soybeans down 2 at 1024. Home City Grain of Wakefield, wheat up 1 at 576, corn up 1 at 365, soybeans down 2 at 1024. Central Valley Ag of Leonardville, wheat up 1 at 576, corn up 1 at 365, milo up 1 at 320, soybeans down 2 at 1019. Central Valley Ag of Greenleaf, wheat up 1 at 576, corn up 1 at 370, milo up 1 at 320, soybeans down 2 at 1024. Lippert Grain of Green, wheat up 1 at 576, corn up 1 at 365, milo up 1 at 322, soybeans down 2 at 1025. Farmers Co-op of Morganville, wheat up 6 at 576, corn up 1 at 360, milo up 11 at 319, soybeans up 3 at 1024. MKC of Longford, wheat up 1 at 576, corn up 1 at 334, milo up 1 at 305, soybeans down 2 at 1005. Farmers Cooperative Hanover Branch, wheat up 1 at 584, corn up 4 at 386, milo up 1 at 315, soybeans up 10 at 1051. Cloud County Co-op of Concordia, wheat up 1 at 591, corn up 1 at 375, milo up 1 at 335, soybeans down 2 at 1029. Viterra of Abilene, wheat up 1 at 606, corn up 1 at 375, milo down 1 at 365, soybeans down 2 at 1034. ADM Milling of Abilene, wheat up 1 at 601. And that's been the local closing grain report for this Tuesday, June 9th. I'm Lexi Bates.
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0: Sunshine today. It's going to be high reaching around at 94, they're saying, for the afternoon high. 94 sunny and breezy once again. Those south winds gusting at times to 35 miles per hour. Slight chance for some pop-up showers. That kind of seems to be a very trendy forecast the last several days. So that slight chance is in the forecast, much like yesterday. It's just a 20% chance, and then they did bubble up in some areas in the state. Today's high 94 with sunshine right now. Humidity 76%. South winds are 15 miles per hour. And the temperature right now, it's 75 degrees. REM is on the way with Man on the Moon. This was released in 1992. Of course, it's a tribute to Andy Kaufman, the comedian, with talking about his Elvis impersonations. And, of course, there was always a conspiracy theories around Andy Kaufman on whether it was real or fake. And that's where REM's Michael Stipe came from with the lyrics to this one from 1992. Man on the Moon, REM, KCLY.

0: You are tuned in to 100.9 FM. Sounds like home. Thanks for listening to KCLY, Clay Center. 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
4: And now the Daily News Drop. Wall Street finished mixed Tuesday after a day of trading driven by renewed concerns over AI stocks, Middle East tensions, and anticipation of today's inflation report. More on that in just a moment. But first, the Dow Jones Industrial Average managed to close higher on Tuesday, gaining about 85 points, while the S&P slipped and the Nasdaq fell 1%. Investors rotating out of AI names and into defensive sectors such as consumer staples, healthcare, utilities, and real estate. Among the day's biggest winners, Nuvalent, which surged more than 30% after pharmaceutical giant GSK announced a $10.6 billion acquisition deal. Credo Technology also rallied roughly 6%, reaching a record high amid continued enthusiasm for AI infrastructure plays. On the downside, technology stocks led the retreat. Salesforce was among the Dow's worst performers, dropping nearly 4%, while Apple fell more than 3.5%. Chip makers, including Arm Holdings and Marvel Technology, also posting steep losses as investors took profits after recent gains. Meanwhile, oil prices dropping nearly 4%, as the Strait of Hormuz has seen an uptick in traffic, although it remains below the average of 125 to 140 vessels a day. Well, today, traders will turn their attention to the Consumer Price Index report, a key measure of inflation, which could influence the Federal Reserve's next move on interest rates. Economists expect annual inflation to rise to about 4.2% in May, which would be the highest reading since 2023. Core inflation, which strips out food and energy prices, is expected to edge up to 2.9%. Rising oil prices, transportation costs, and ongoing tensions in the Middle East are among the factors pushing, of course, those prices higher. Existing home sales jumping 3.2% in May, the strongest month since December, and well ahead of economists' expectations. Buyers were helped by lower mortgage rates and an expanding housing market. The IPO race continues. Tech company OpenAI says it has filed the confidential paperwork for its initial public offering. No date has been set yet. OpenAI is one of many tech companies lining up to get their public offering out this year, as SpaceX is poised to be the biggest IPO on record. The New World screwworm has crossed into the U.S., and ag officials are scrambling to stop its spread. The USDA has confirmed cases in Texas and New Mexico involving cattle. The parasite feeds on living tissue and can be deadly to livestock. For the beef industry, the stakes are enormous. Ranchers face higher veterinary costs, livestock losses, and increased inspections. Officials are ramping up surveillance and efforts to prevent the spread. Here's an agriculture story that's flying under the radar. U.S. Department of Ag has opened up applications for a new relief program that could provide eligible fruit, vegetable, and specialty crop growers with payments up to $250,000. The program is designed to help farmers deal with rising labor costs, higher input prices, and ongoing market disruptions. The USDA has set aside $1.6 billion for the effort, with payments already beginning to roll out this month. Growers of crops ranging from strawberries, peaches, to apples, nuts, and vegetables may qualify depending on your acreage and crop type. And for those farmers squeezed by inflation, labor shortages, and weather challenges, it could provide a much-needed financial boost heading into the summer growing season. It appears likely the World Cup will feature empty seats when the tournament kicks off later on this week. A Financial Times report shows nearly 180,000 unsold tickets. The reason? High ticket prices. And finally, the humble vending machine is getting a high-tech makeover. New AI-powered vending machines are popping up in airports, office buildings, college campuses, using cameras and sensors to automatically track what customers take and then charge them without ever pressing a button. It's part of a growing push towards cashier-free shopping, and one more sign that artificial intelligence is finding its way into even the most ordinary parts of daily life. I'm Jeff Vaughn. That's your Daily News Drop.
5: It's Trish Swoboda with KCLY, and it's just after 7, and it's time to take a look at your news across the state. Brought to you by Great Plains Precision Ag, Five Creek Automotive, and Dragoston Agency. Power has been restored to about 75% of customers affected by Monday night's severe storms, according to Evergy, as crews continue working to repair widespread damage across central and northeast Kansas. High winds and severe weather knocked out electricity to more than 118,000 customers along the I-70 corridor, with some of the heaviest damage reported in Salina, Manhattan, and Topeka. The storms damaged or snapped approximately 500 power poles across the region, many of which will need to be replaced. Downed trees and strong winds also brought down power lines in numerous communities, complicating restoration efforts. Utility crews from across the region have deployed to assist with repairs. Salina experienced some of the most significant damage, with the entire city losing power for a period overnight. Evergy officials said about 200 power poles are being replaced in Salina alone. Crews expect power restoration in Manhattan and Junction City to be completed by late this afternoon, while service in the Topeka area is expected to be fully restored by late this evening. Restoration efforts in the Salina and Abilene areas are expected to continue through the remainder of the week. Officials are reminding residents to stay at least 30 feet away from any downed power line and to assume it is energized. Anyone who encounters a downed line should call 911 immediately and then notify Evergy. Kansas Attorney General Chris Kobach is urging Kansas residents to use caution and watch for potential scams involving unregistered contractors following storms that moved through the state Tuesday evening. The storms brought hail damage to Dickinson, Douglas, Ellis, Phillips, Rooks, Saline, Sherman, and Smith counties, along with damaging winds reported in Butler, Chase, Dickinson, Douglas, Ellsworth, Johnson, Lynn, Lyon, Marion, McPherson, Miami, Mitchell, Osage, Osborne, Ottawa, Russell, Saline, and Shawnee counties. Kobach said residents are often eager to begin cleanup and repairs quickly after severe weather, but stressed the importance of verifying roofing contractors before signing any agreements or allowing work to begin. He advised consumers to ensure contractors are properly registered in Kansas. Residents are encouraged to request a copy of a roofing contractor's registration certificate or ask for the company's registration number before hiring anyone for repair work. Kansas Attorney General Chris Kobach visited Wichita yesterday to speak out against recent clemency requests from death row inmates. Roger Normer of the Kansas News Service has more.
6: Kobach joined several Kansas sheriffs and family members of victims. 8 of 9 Kansas death row inmates have requested clemency from the governor. These include the Carr brothers, who were sentenced to death in 2002. Clemency can reduce a death sentence to life in prison. There are several steps in the process, including a limited window for public comment. The state has not executed anyone since 1965. Kobach says the review process is lengthy to ensure no mistakes.
7: The argument that these individuals have been on death row for such a long time is not an argument for clemency. If anything, it shows how careful the Kansas process is.
6: Governor Laura Kelly has not commented on her plans for the clemency requests. For the Kansas News Service, I'm Roger Nomer in Wichita.
5: And that was a look at your news across the state. 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
12: 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The Clay Center Exploration Trails Project is a long-term effort to build a safe, connected, and welcoming network of trails throughout the community. Across a total of five loops, more than 9 miles of trail have been outlined within Clay Center. The project has been a years-long goal by the Clay Center Community Improvement Foundation, or CCCIF. This summer, the trails launch with signage outlining the paths, an online map, plus a t-shirt challenge for those who complete all five loops. Residents or visitors can follow the more than 100 signs throughout town to travel each loop in their preferred form of recreation, whether that be walking and running, biking, a scooter, or other. CCCIF and the Exploration Trails Committee also hopes to add additional loops within the town. A QR code links to a Google map with color-coded routes, or physical maps can be picked up downtown in a Mural Movement's brochure bins. Routes were made to include smooth recreation and better visibility with highways or busy streets. Kyle Bauer, Exploration Trail Chairman for CCCIF, said most streets designated for the trails are low traffic, smooth, and easy to follow. To kick off the exploration trails, a free t-shirt is provided to those who complete the trails. To enter, residents should take a selfie in one of the exploration trails and tag CCCIF on Facebook at Clay Center CIF once they have completed all trails. They can then pick up a t-shirt at the Grow Clay County office. More information can be found on the Exploration Trails Facebook page. Geary County Schools USD 475 Board of Education has appointed Mary Howard and Teresa Palmer to new positions for the 2026-2027 school year. Howard will act as principal and instructional coach at Milford Elementary. Her qualifications include working as an instructional coach, classroom teacher, and as an instructional facilitator. She began her career in education as a dyslexia practitioner and math interventionalist at Auburn Elementary in 2017. Howard's skills include communication, relationship building, curriculum implementation, and fostering student-centered learning environments. Palmer will act as assistant principal at Fort Riley Middle School. Her qualifications include being a special education school social worker, the current vice president and a board member of the Kansas School Social Work Association and the K-Club sponsor at the high school. Palmer brings knowledge of mental health therapy, child welfare, and school-based special education leadership to her position, as well as expertise in crisis intervention, trauma-informed care, and behavioral and emotional support. These appointments follow the retirement of longtime Milford Elementary principal Phyllis Bowler and the promotion of Fort Riley Middle School assistant principal Allie Henry. The National Orphan Train Complex of Concordia will hold its 23rd annual celebration of orphan train riders on June 11th through the 13th. Honoring our founders is this year's theme, chosen because of the connection with America's 250th anniversary and because of the passing of one of the complex's founders, Mary Ellen Johnson. Ellen Morgan is the curator of NOTC.
13: She founded a group called the Orphan Train Heritage Society of America, and she was one who really helped bring together and collect a lot of the stories of orphan train riders. Mary Ellen passed all the records to us, and then eventually the two groups merged into one. So it was with her passing we wanted to honor her, and then it's also with the 250th anniversary of America. So those two factors kind of clicked together, and so we'll just be honoring all of our founders, both in terms of our organization and the nation.
12: The event is designed to highlight the lasting legacy of the riders.
13: We're going to have several descendants speaking about their writer. So I have several other events, and it's just kind of a way to help showcase the impact of what the writers were able to do.
5: The event is also designed for visitors to have a more involved experience.
13: Out here is a man named Adam Lindquist. He is a Teddy Roosevelt reenactor, and he will be giving a presentation for us. And the founder of one of the organizations that sent children west was friends with Teddy Roosevelt's father. Through all out Concordia, we have several statues dedicated to orphan train riders, so we'll have a scavenger hunt related to those.
5: The NOTC is the nation's only nationally recognized orphan train museum and one of just two museums dedicated to its history. And that was your news across the KCLY community. If you have any news tips that you think would make a good story, submit them to regional@kclyradio.com.
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5: A celebration of life for 82-year-old Linda Tears will be held at 10:30 a.m. today, Wednesday, June 10th, at the Idana Presbyterian Church. A private family burial will be held at the Milton Vale Cemetery. Memorials for Linda Tears may be made to the Lighthouse for Christ or Idana Presbyterian Church and can be left in care of the Anders Fifely Funeral Home. A massive Christian burial for 82-year-old Mary Garlow will be held at 10 a.m. Friday, June 12th at Our Lady of Perpetual Help Catholic Church in Concordia. Visitation will be from 1 to 8 p.m. Thursday, June 11th at Shapu Bui Funeral Home, with a vigil rosary service being held at 6. Memorials for Mary Garlow may be made to Our Lady of Perpetual Help Catholic Church Restoration Fund and can be sent in care of the funeral home. Services for 86-year-old Eudora Peterson will be held at 10 a.m. Saturday, June 13th at Concordia First United Methodist Church. Visitation will be from 1 to 7 p.m. Friday, June 12th at Nutter Mortuary, with family present from 5 to 7. Memorials for Eudora Peterson may be made to the Concordia First United Methodist Church or the Frank Carlson Library and can be sent in care of the mortuary. Memorial services for 79-year-old Mary Hampel will be held at 11 a.m. Saturday, June 13th at Mount Calvary Lutheran Church in Marysville. A luncheon will follow the service in the Mount Calvary Fellowship Hall. Following the luncheon, a graveside service will be held at Fancy Creek Randolph Cemetery. Visitation will be from 6 to 8 p.m., Friday, June 12th, at Christy Anders Funeral Home. Memorials for Mary Hampel may be made to the Community Memorial Healthcare or Mount Calvary Lutheran Church and can be sent in care of the funeral home. Services for 90-year-old Wayne McLean, known as Mac, will be held at 2 p.m. Saturday, June 13th at Nutter Mortuary. Burial will follow at the Morrison Cemetery. Visitation is from 2 to 7 p.m. Friday, June 12th at the mortuary, with family receiving funds from 6 to 7. Memorials for Wayne McLean may be made to the 4J Cowboy Church and can be sent in care of the mortuary. Services for 85-year-old Alan Kirk will be held at 10:30 a.m. Saturday, June 13th at the Scandia United Methodist Church. Interment will follow at Riverview Cemetery. Following the burial, family and friends are invited to return to the church for a luncheon.
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0: Good morning. It is time to look at your KCLY weather forecast on a Wednesday morning. Sunshine today, a high of 94 expected this afternoon. It'll be breezy again. South winds 10 to 20, gusts to 35. Slight chance of showers during the day, pop-up isolated showers, and slight chance overnight. That's been very normal the last several days. And yesterday there were storms that did pop up, just kind of stayed southwest of the KCLY community for the most part. Sunny 87 tomorrow. It'll be a sunny sky and a high of 86 on Friday. Saturday 93, sunshine, but showers are likely. It's a 70% chance. And then Sunday, a high of only 77 expected with a 30% chance continuing. Right now, KCLY, humidity 77%. South winds are 16 miles per hour. The current temperature is 75 degrees.
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0: Good morning, hi, what's good everyone? Rocky Downing with a look at your KCLY Sports. It is a midweek Wednesday morning look. It's being brought to you today by CenterPoint Seeds. The Kansas High School Softball Coaches Association has named their all-state teams. And Clay Center Lady Tiger sophomore Maisie Gurney has been named first team all-state as a catcher. She had a phenomenal year behind the plate while also spending some time on defense in center field, and also an incredible year on the offensive side at the plate. Maisie Gurney, first team catcher all-state from the Kansas High School Softball Coaches Association. And in 2-1A softball, it is Valley Heights Lady Mustangs' Reagan Berger, who's been named as a utility defensive player, second team in the All-State selections. Congratulations to both Maisie Gurney, Clay Center, Reagan Berger, Valley Heights on their seasons and postseason accolades that are well-earned. And we'll stand the ball fields with the Kansas City Royals at home last night, opening a series against the Texas Rangers and coming from behind to get a 5-3 victory. Jack Caglione had a 3-for-3 night, including two home runs and three ribbies. In the sixth inning, Cags drove reliever Jalen Beeks' first pitch changeup 431 feet to right center field and gave the Royals a 5-2 lead. They would go on to win it 5-3. Royals have now won five of their last six ball games. They'll get set to host the Rangers again tonight. For the Royals, it is going to be right-handed pitcher Seth Lugo, who's 2-4 with a 3.91 ERA. Rangers lefty Mackenzie Gore, 4-5, 4.23 ERA, goes for Texas on the bump. Royals showing some life anyway. They have won five of their last six, now 28-39 on the season. Look at sports on this midweek Wednesday morning, brought to you today by CenterPoint Seeds.
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0: It's time for the Downing Report. Here's Rocky Downing.
1: There's certainly plenty of research to go around, be it research of importance or research of other categories. How would you like to be one of the researchers who determined daily flatulence frequency? It's true. In a quest to understand everyday bodily functions, researchers in Australia embarked on a study to quantify how often the average person passes gas daily. Published in JAMA Network Open, the study involved 6,416 Australians who tracked their breaking wind using an app called Chart Your Farts. Can't make this up. Previous findings suggest a person relieves himself of gas about 5 and 20 times daily. Now, this study found the average was 5 times. Most people reported between 2 and 7 instances each day. The research also revealed that people are more likely to break wind in the evening. Between 6 and 10 p.m. seems the most likely. There was a minor increase around lunchtime. Gender differences showed men averaged 5.2 per day, women 4.8. I'll let you decide if you're one of the ones bringing the average up or lowering it below that 5 per day mark. Have a wonderful Wednesday. I'm Rocky Downing.
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0: Just Might Make You My Baby. That's Bruno Mars, Bad Company before that, Eddie Money and Sheryl Crow here on a Wednesday morning as we get set for the Kansas Sports Spotlight. 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
0: The Kansas Sports Spotlight takes a shine on the high school baseball field. Today, a look at the 3A state championships played in Manhattan at the home of the K-State Wildcats. The number one seed was Council Grove, coming in with a 26-1 mark, but they lost in the opening round to Silver Lake in a 1-0 final. Silver Lake advanced to face Russell Victoria, the four seed, knocking off Colby 3-0. The two seed was Jeff West. They fell to Girard, the 7th seed, in a 6-1 ball game. The other quarterfinal was Burlington and Frontenac, with Burlington advancing in a 5-3 victory. The semifinals, Silver Lake moves on after a win in extra innings, 2-1 over Russell Victoria, and Girard makes the championship game with a 2-1 victory over Burlington. In the consolation final for third place, it's Burlington winning 13-6. Burlington third, Russell Victoria fourth. And the 3A state championship belongs to Girard over Silver Lake in the title game in an 8-0 final. That shutout gave Girard, the Trojans, their first ever baseball state title. Girard, state champions, 3A baseball in the Kansas Sports Spotlight.
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0: Sunshine expected for the afternoon, a high of 94. There's a little pop-up shower that we said there's slight chance of some isolated pop-up showers. We certainly had that. It's raining here at the studios. Very small cell that is moving through in parts of the state of Kansas, seeing that there's been a little flare-up there in Republic County, moving very quickly and probably dissipating pretty quick as well. But could see that kind of off and on through the day at times. Otherwise, sunny, 94 for the high. Right now it's 75 degrees with the Girls of Heart. The Wilson Sisters, 1977, they released Dreamboat Annie, the album, and from that album is Magic Man. Here comes Nancy Wilson on the guitar, and we'll belt out the vocals from 1977, It's Hearts.

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3: 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It's called Turn the Page. Yeah.
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5: A little flare-up of rain moving across parts of the area. We've had some heavy rains roll through very quickly here. Right now, looks like northeast Kansas or northeast Clay County and much of southeast and much of Washington County southeast and much of Marshall County getting rain. And it's just kind of isolated and spotty in different areas. But where it is rolling through seems to be very heavy rain for a short time and should be ending by around mid-morning, they're saying. The high today with sunshine, 94 this afternoon. Right now it is 76 degrees here on a midweek Wednesday. Music on the way from the Jay Giles Band, Freeze Frame, coming up. This is Brandon Lake with Jelly Roll, a hard-fought hallelujah.

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1: 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Will donation. And wear red, white, and blue, they say as well. Washington County Historical Society educational presentation also tonight. A true story about how one man in Kansas fights to expel the KKK while campaigning for governor. Presenter is Beverly Olson Buller, author and educator. That's at 7 p.m. tonight. It's at the KSDS East Building, 702 D Street in Washington. It's free, and everyone is welcome. Birthdays around the KCLY community. Happy birthday wishes to Rodney Hayworth, Tanya Knitchen, Rebecca Furking, and Lisa Seeley. Also, a happy anniversary today to Michael and Kristen Brownell. Happy birthdays also to Danny Carson and Matt Bonzer. And if you're celebrating, we'll hope that you have a wonderful Wednesday as well. Your calendar, June 10th.

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2: 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The benefit will conclude with food vendors, a beer garden, and a live auction starting at 6 p.m. To see our full schedule of events and current updates, as well as stories on Annette and Beckett, please visit our Nelson Family Community Foundation Facebook page.
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4: Still some rains on the radar. Washington, Marshall County, certainly some areas. Riley County, it looks like, as well. Maybe parts of southeast Clay County. It came in a hurry, and it moves through pretty darn quickly. We had maybe a few hundredths of an inch here at the studios in the rain gauge. High today, 94. It's going to be sunny, likely to be humid with these rains moving out of here. But 94 for a high today. Right now, the temperature has climbed to 77 degrees on a midweek Wednesday morning. Well, it is Ella Langley who continues to become record-breaking on the charts. The first female country artist to score three top tens on the Billboard Country Airplay chart in the same week. Her duet with Morgan Wallen, I Can't Love You Anymore, breaks into the top 10 at number 10. Ella also holds the number 5 spot with She Was in Texas and the top song with Be Her. The only other country artist to have three top 10s the same week would be Morgan Wallen back in 2023. So red hot Ella Langley, the one that started it all off, Choosing Texas, KCLY.

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7: 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And a good morning to Jamie Bloom.
8: Good morning.
7: A little rain popped up this morning.
8: Yeah, you know, it was just as I pulled up.
7: Oh, yeah.
8: And so I sat in my car for a few minutes just letting it, yeah.
7: Yeah.
8: Figured it wouldn't last very long, and it didn't. It probably wasn't even 60 seconds.
7: I realized about 30 minutes after it kind of got out of here that something came on the radio that wasn't supposed to be on when I pulled up.
8: Oh, yeah.
7: So I ran in to make take care of it.
8: Left your window down.
7: Sure did.
8: Shoot.
7: Actually, it wasn't terrible. I went out and rolled it up, and it's not like
8: it's not bad,
7: washed out or anything.
8: But it's just sopping. Like
7: frustrating.
8: Mm-hmm. Yeah, anyway. And you hate to just leave it down because you just never know today.
7: Right, and I never do.
8: Could do it again.
7: Yeah,
8: I know. I know. I never leave mine down either. But yeah, it would be the one time.
7: Of course.
8: Okay, we start off this morning with 14 vintage picture folders from the 40s and 50s. And old farmhouse interior door. It measures 32 by 80. Those items in Clay Center at 632-2769. 632-2769.
7: Number here, 632-3771. Be glad to take your phone calls.
8: Here are the two steers, 500 pounds in Bremen, 785-713-2664. That's 713-2664.
7: Cat in the Hat is coming out in November.
8: Yeah.
7: And the trailer for it is out now, and it looks pretty cute.
8: Okay.
7: Hi, you're on the air.
9: Yeah, double smoker trailer that I'm wanting $2,500 or best offer for. And I also have a 14-foot John boat that I'm asking $1,500 or best offer for.
7: Okay.
9: And my phone number is 785-761-6130. It's here in Clay Center.
7: Okay, thanks for calling.
9: Thank you.
7: Double smoker trailer and a John Boat, 761-6130 is that number. But Bill Hader is the voice of the cat.
8: Okay, and is it an animated?
7: It's an animated film, yeah. He's the voice of the cat. He is on a mission. It's the plot centering on Mission Four Eyes. That's the Institute for the Institution of Imagination and Inspiration.
8: Oh, okay.
7: I love the Cat in the Hat.
8: Yeah. So well, that'll be good. Yeah. Yeah, all right.
7: Should have some grandkids just about the right age.
8: You should, yeah. Yeah, take Jet.
7: Yeah.
8: That'd be fun. Here's a 1952 Ferguson 30 tractor with three-point blade and new battery. It runs great. In Belleville, 785-822-4509. 822-4509.
7: We'll have more of Listeners Classified coming up.
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5: Oh,
4: that's kind of what I did the same reaction
5: with. I would like try it just to try it.
4: Yeah.
5: But I probably wouldn't buy a big package of them.
4: The limited edition candy features a crunchy peanut wrapped in banana bread flavored milk chocolate. That does not sound appetizing.
5: My dad really likes banana bread. I wonder if he'd like those.
4: Yeah, I'll
5: get him some
4: maybe
5: for fun.
4: Have you been following the Texas Tech gambling scandal that's going on?
5: I've not.
4: At all?
5: No.
4: Brendan Sorsby is a quarterback who has admitted to making dozens of bets, including bets on his own team.
5: Oh, wow.
4: Which is highly illegal.
5: Oh, sure.
4: At every level, it's illegal.
5: Mm-hmm.
4: And I saw a post this, and they've had a local judge that has cleared him on a 2-game suspension.
5: Okay.
4: And they say the NCAA has no right to step in and change that decision.
5: Hmm.
4: So I saw a post this morning, Pete Rose, well-known, banned for life because of gambling.
5: Right.
4: The have you ever seen 12 Men Out or 8 Men Out?
5: I've never seen it.
4: It's
5: I know what you're talking
4: movie.
5: About. Yeah.
4: John Cusack.
5: I need
4: Sweeney
5: to
4: starring.
5: See that movie. Yeah.
4: It's about the 8 White Sox players that were banned for life because of gambling.
5: Mm-hmm.
4: There's Johnny Porter in the NBA banned for life, gambling. And Marcano, MLB player, banned for life for gambling.
5: But this kid
4: gets a 2-game suspension.
5: Two games.
4: The Big 12 has had, I think they've had a meeting. If not, there's one pending to talk about what they're going to do.
5: Mm-hmm.
4: There's been talk of not playing Texas Tech in football.
5: Yeah.
4: Georgia and Nebraska have already said they will not play Texas Tech going forward because of the situation.
5: Wow.
4: So it's
5: it's
4: pretty wild. And just... It's with all the weird stuff going on in sports with the NIL and just, you know, all these different things that have changed. It's nice to see. I have not seen one entity outside of Texas Tech support what has been the decision. So that at least is something positive to hang our hats on, I guess.
5: Yeah, true.
4: Nothing else. But it's pretty wild.
5: Yeah.
4: This morning's show brought to you by Neil Swinson Rook Funeral Home, Lemunion Dryout and Foundation Repair, Ferguson Rexall Drugs, and Sapp Brothers.
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4: Well, we talked about the rain at the outset of Listeners Classified. Checking the radar just real quickly to see if we get something brewing anywhere. It doesn't look like it. There is still some lingering over in, looks like, parts of Marshall and Riley County, mm-hmm. but it's moving on out and kind of dissipating as it does. They expect the rain to be gone and just nothing but sunshine as it clears off, and a high of 94 degrees this afternoon. Mm. Do you realize, though, that on Sunday the high is going to be 77?
5: I heard about that. Yeah.
4: Yeah. So
5: wow.
4: A little change coming. 94 and sunshine today. Right now the temperature is sitting at 78 degrees. We need more Swedish Chef in our life.
5: We do. Yes.
4: It's time to find out what's for dinner Wednesday.
5: I came across this post on Facebook and decided to just talk about the post and not give you the recipe details little by little, because it actually includes four recipes.
4: Oh, okay.
5: I bought a package of salmon not too long ago, and I was trying to decide how to use it, and I found this this post that shows you four different salmon varieties. They're all really simple recipes. Mm. There's a Tuscan salmon that uses like Parmesan and spinach and cherry tomatoes. There's also an almond and sesame crusted salmon. There's a salmon poke bowl, if you're into that.
4: Okay.
5: And then the fourth one is honey mustard glazed salmon.
4: All right.
5: Again, all really simple recipes, but they're all together on that one little video post. Cool. And so I'm going to share that for everyone that you can make lots of salmon too.
4: It could be what's for dinner Wednesday, Thursday, Friday, and Saturday.
5: Exactly.
4: In fact. Right now it's U2 and Where the Streets Have No Name. 100.9.

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0: Caught you singing along, didn't I? That's, of course, Neil Diamond's the great sing-along song, Sweet Caroline. Before that, Teddy Swims, Lose Control, and You Too. 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
5: Breaking news this hour from Town Hall. I'm Rich Thomason. Rising gas prices played a big role in surging inflation last month. The Labor Department says consumer prices rose 4.2% in May compared to a year ago, inflation hitting a three-year high last month. Things have been heating up again between the U.S. and Iran.
6: Attacks are again shaking the Middle East today. This comes after the United States claimed that Iran smashed a drone into an Apache attack helicopter, causing it to crash off the coast of Oman. Now, this morning, the U.S. military launched strikes across southern Iran. Iranian state media announced that there had been blasts in Keshem Island near Bandar Abbas and other sites in the country.
5: Correspondent Jonathan Gambrell. Among the results from yesterday's primaries in four states, in Maine, Graham Plattner, the Democratic nominee for U.S. Senate, will face Republican incumbent Susan Collins in the general election. South Carolina, Republican gubernatorial candidates, State Attorney General Alan Wilson and Lieutenant Governor Pamela Yvette advance to a runoff, and Republican Steve Hilton will be

0: Dow is down 210 points, while the NASDAQ is off 95 points. 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

0: John Cafferty and the Beaver Brown Band from the great movie Eddie and the Cruisers. Before that, Gary Allen and Third Day. And right now we check in with markets being brought to you by Kansas Land Tire, Center Point Seeds, and Home City Grain of Wakefield and Home City.
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4: Now time for a market update for this Wednesday, June 10th. July corn up 2 at 421.5, September up 2.25 at 429.75, and December up 3 at 448.25. July Kansas City wheat up 5.75 at 636.5, September up 4.5 at 645, and December up 4.5 at 659. July Chicago wheat up 6 at 591.25, September up 5.75 at 602.5, and December up 5 at 619.5. July soybeans up 13.25 at 1127, August up 12.25 at 1131, and September up 10.25 at 1128.5. July soybean meal up 240 at 303.50. August up 240 at 303.60, and September up 180 at 303.50. July soybean oil up 50 at 75.41. August up 47 at 74.08, and September up 44 at 72.84. In the livestock futures, June live cattle up 72 at 248.75. August up 27 at 239.97, and October up 37 at 232.50. August feeder cattle down 80 at 353.35, September down 35 at 350.22, and October down 20 at 346.70. June lean hogs down 15 at 93.42, July up 75 at 96.90, and August up 65 at 95.35. And that's been the market update for this Wednesday, June 10th. I'm Lexi Bates.
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0: 94 and sunshine for the afternoon. Clearing skies this morning after that little dose of rain moved through several areas. Pretty isolated and very not long lasting, but certainly did flare up a little bit of heavy rain as it moved through parts of the area. Today's high 94 with sunshine, right now 80 degrees. Music is on the way from Taylor Swift. 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
1: And in that, he started whispering something into my mind over and over when I would start complaining for about a year. 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
1: 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What do you mean, am I enough? 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

And that was Ex-Ambassadors with Unsteady. Coming up, we will have a weatherology forecast as well as music by Rod Stewart and Vanilla Ice. But coming up next is Warrant with Heaven.

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Here's a look at your weatherology forecast. Mainly sunny skies today with daytime highs approaching 93. Southwesterly winds 10 to 20 miles per hour. Mainly clear skies again tonight. Slight chance of thunderstorms. Lows dip down to about 73. Daytime highs approaching 87 tomorrow. Mainly clear skies. From the Weatherology Weather Center, I'm meteorologist Paul Trombley on 100.9 KCLY. Currently, it's 79 degrees.

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2: Breaking news this hour from Town Hall. I'm Rich Thomason. Inflation, it's heating up again.
3: Rising gas prices pushed inflation to its highest level in 3 years last month. A headache for the Federal Reserve and a potential political challenge for the Trump administration as midterm elections near. Labor Department said Wednesday that consumer prices rose 4.2% in May from a year earlier, up from 3.8% in April, and the third straight increase. On a monthly basis, prices rose 0.5% last month after big gains of 0.6% in April and 0.9% in March. Bernie Bennett, Washington.
2: The U.S. has fired on Iranian military targets following the crash of an American military helicopter brought down by an Iranian drone. Iran, in return, launched missiles at Bahrain, Kuwait, and Jordan, all of which host U.S. military installations. President Trump says Iran is going to pay the price for dragging its feet on a peace deal. The verdict is in a murder trial in a Dallas suburb that captured nationwide attention. The attacker and the victim, both teenagers.
4: A Texas jury has found Carmelo Anthony guilty of murder in the fatal stabbing of high school athlete Austin Metcalf. The case stems from a deadly confrontation at a high school track meet where Metcalf, a 17-year-old student athlete, was killed. The verdict brings a closely watched trial to a close after months of public attention and calls for justice from Metcalf's family and supporters. Willie Nelson, The White House.
2: Anthony, sentenced to 35 years in prison, eligible for parole after 17 years. Honda's recalling almost 900,000 vehicles. Rear suspension components could fail, causing drivers to lose control. So far, no reports of death or injury. On Wall Street, the Dow down 417 points. The NASDAQ is off 134, and the S&P is down 30 points. More on these stories at townhall.com.
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And you were just listening to Prince with 1999. Coming up, we will have a weatherology forecast, but up next, we have Sarah Evans with Slow Me Down.

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4: Here's a look at your weatherology forecast. Mainly sunny skies today, with daytime highs approaching 93. Southwesterly winds 10 to 20 miles per hour. Mainly clear skies again tonight. Slight chance of thunderstorms. Lows dip down to about 73. Daytime highs approaching 87 tomorrow. Mainly clear skies. From the Weatherology Weather Center, I'm meteorologist Paul Trombley on 100.9 KCLY. Right now, 81.

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3: 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The benefit will conclude with food vendors, a beer garden, and a live auction starting at 6 p.m. To see our full schedule of events and current updates, as well as stories on Annette and Beckett, please visit our Nelson Family Community Foundation Facebook page.
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Here's a look at your weatherology forecast. Mainly sunny skies today, with daytime highs approaching 93. Southwesterly winds 10 to 20 miles per hour. Mainly clear skies again tonight. Slight chance of thunderstorms. Lows dip down to about 73. Daytime highs approaching 87 tomorrow. Mainly clear skies. From the Weatherology Weather Center, I'm meteorologist Paul Trombley on 100.9 KCLY. Right now, it's 83 degrees.

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3: Now time for a market update for this Wednesday, June 10th. July corn up 2 at 421.5, September up 2.25 at 429.75, and December up 3 at 448.25. July Kansas City wheat up 5.75 at 636.5, September up 4.5 at 645, and December up 4.5 at 659. July Chicago wheat up 6 at 591.25. September up 5.75 at 602.5, and December up 5 at 619.5. July soybeans up 13.25 at 11.27, August up 12.25 at 11.31, and September up 10.25 at 11.28.5. July soybean meal up 2.40 at 303.50, August up 2.40 at 303.60, and September up 180 at 303.50. July soybean oil up 50 at 75.41. August up 47 at 74.08. And September up 44 at 72.84. In the livestock futures, June live cattle up 72 at 248.75. August up 27 at 239.97. And October up 37 at 232.50. August feeder cattle down 80 at 353.35. September down 35 at 350.22. And October down 20 at 346.70. June lean hogs down 15 at 93.42. July up 75 at 96.90. And August up 65 at 95.35. And that's been the market update for this Wednesday, June 10th. I'm Lexi Bates.
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0: Here's a look at your weatherology forecast. Mainly sunny skies today with daytime highs approaching 93. Southwesterly winds 10 to 20 miles per hour. Mainly clear skies again tonight. Slight chance of thunderstorms. Lows dip down to about 73. Daytime highs approaching 87 tomorrow. Mainly clear skies. From the Weatherology Weather Center, I'm meteorologist Paul Frombly on 100.9 KCLY. Right now, it's 83 degrees.
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0: 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The most unusual 10 minutes of our broadcast day. With casual conversation, tantalizing trivia, incredible insight, and timely topics. Information you cannot live without. Well, you could, but your life will be all the richer if you stick around and listen.
1: Hi, this is Kyle Bauer with Plain Talk with the girl that's going to find out if she's average or not, Jamie Bloom.
2: I always consider myself pretty much average.
1: You're hoping to be average?
2: Yeah. Yeah, okay. I'm okay with being average.
1: Yeah, I'm all right with that, too. It's like I aspire to be average.
2: Mm-hmm. Yeah, exactly. Yeah, I just want to blend in.
1: So Pew Research, they did, and I can't find the exact number of people, but generally I trust the methodology of Pew Research. And they interviewed people all around the world. And basically ask, when was the best age to get married?
2: Mm-hmm.
1: And when was the best age to have children?
2: Uh-huh.
1: Best age to buy a home? And the best age to retire?
2: Hmm.
1: Okay. Well, the data got so verbose, I mean, so big, that I just went down to the U.S.
2: Okay.
1: Because
2: right.
1: different countries varied hugely
2: right.
1: on all of
2: their
1: of those
2: opinions
1: items.
2: On those things.
1: Well, and, you know, like buying a home in some places is not as important as other places.
2: Right.
1: So mm-hmm. this is just U.S. data.
2: Mm-hmm.
1: So we've talked about before that the average age of people getting married is significantly more than it was like when I was a
2: right.
1: kid.
2: Right, because you got married at
1: 22.
2: Okay.
1: And
2: I also got married at 22.
1: And a lot uh-huh. of our friends got married 19.
2: Uh-huh.
1: I mean, they're yeah. about 10 years older than us.
2: Uh-huh.
1: And they got married at 19. And so that was 22 was not an old age.
2: And then had children pretty quickly after that, most likely.
1: And we did.
2: You know, it seems like today also people wait longer. Like they might go ahead and get married, but they'll wait longer.
1: Right.
2: Yeah, and
1: right.
2: then buying a house. I mean, it's hard for young people to afford to buy a house.
1: So with all of that said, let's just slip over to the big thing mm-hmm. or the getting married.
2: Okay.
1: What is the age that most U.S. adults believe the best age to get married is? Now, this isn't just young people.
2: Okay.
1: This is everybody. What's the best age?
2: I'll just guess 30.
1: Oh, I'm sorry. They wheel it off in five
2: year increments?
1: Yeah.
2: Oh, okay. So, yeah. I don't know, 25 to 30.
1: You are right on that. Oh. Oh, actually, that is the number one of people that picked, but the number one category, best age, is 49% says there is no best age.
2: Oh.
1: Mm. Isn't that something?
2: Yeah.
1: There is no best age.
2: I didn't know
1: age.
2: That was a choice.
1: I know. With that in mind, though, when is the best age to buy a home?
2: Well... You know, we bought our home before we got married, so I guess, you know,
1: okay.
2: but I just know that in this day and age, they can't do it as soon as we did, but we, you know, we were 22 and 27 when we bought our home, our first home.
1: You know, we didn't buy our first home till we were 50.
2: Really? Yeah,
1: yeah.
2: Because you rented, you were farming.
1: Rented, uh-huh. Yeah, and it was part of a farming mm-hmm. operation, and we rented it from the farming operation.
2: Sure.
1: So. But again, the number one answer by far and away is... No best age.
2: No. Well.
1: I know.
2: What's with this survey? That shouldn't have been a choice.
1: Well,
2: you
1: should have forced
2: something.
1: People to. But basically, besides that, the number one and number two category is 30 to 34, and number two is 25 to 29.
2: Mm-hmm.
1: So, you know, the one thing with buying your first home at 50, number one is you have a little money.
2: Mm-hmm.
1: Number two, you kind of know what you want.
2: Right. Yeah.
1: It's hard to know when you're... Well, you know, it's hard to even imagine what your needs are going to be 10 years later when mm-hmm. you're young. So I get that. Okay, next question is best year to have your first child.
2: Well, I don't know. I just always go with my own experience. It was 25. I was 25. Caleb was 30.
1: You're right. You're the number one
2: uh-huh.
1: category,
2: okay.
1: except for no best age.
2: Oh, that's what everybody said.
1: Okay, and... I won't agree necessarily with that no best age on a child. It does seem that I know more than a handful of people that are parents of young children in their 50s.
2: Yeah. They waited.
1: Uh-huh. And yeah. Most of them are like, I don't know. This is a lot harder than I thought it would be.
2: Yeah.
1: So, in fact, I talked to a fella yesterday, I think, mm-hmm. that he was 40 when they had their first kid. Hmm. And he says, the kid wants me to play on the floor. And it's like, let's play up here in the recliner. I could play on the floor, but then I couldn't get back up. But yeah. I think this is a telling one. What is the best year to retire?
2: Well, 65 is what everybody, I think,
1: that is
2: assumes, right?
1: But is it 60 to 64 or is it 65 to 70?
2: 65 to 70 is what I'm going to guess.
1: It is. Yeah. And, of course, that's the full Social Security age. But, Steve, that mm-hmm. also includes young people who aren't even mm-hmm. close to that age.
2: Right, have and chosen it, this.
1: And yeah. it also includes people who are much older than that. Mm-hmm. So, but still, the number one answer by far and away is there is no best choice. And I think that's interesting from the fact that, 40%, 40%, 50%, 34%. Mm-hmm. Lots of people just say, hey, there's just no best time for any mm-hmm. of these things. When it's right, it'll be right. Mm-hmm. So you're saying it's a... Now, with knowing that, mm-hmm. how do you feel about that?
2: About that being the
1: right.
2: the retirement?
1: Right. No. That the no best age for all those questions is...
2: I think that whoever ran the survey was a little too forgiving.
1: They should have forced people...
2: No, you have to choose
1: a... You have to choose a time.
2: You have to choose.
1: Yeah.
2: Yeah.
1: Yeah, I think so.
2: So if they were, paying people to take the survey, I don't think they should have got paid. Not that they were, but,
1: Yeah, I don't know if Pew does that or not, so.
2: Yeah, I think that was kind of a cop-out.
1: They did break it out then to Republicans and Democrats and really? Different religions as well, but like a lot of Pew research, it starts to boggle your mind. So, for instance, on getting married, which is a younger age, a Republican or a Democrat?
2: I would go with Republican.
1: Yes, that's younger.
2: Mm-hmm.
1: Okay, how about first child? The age of the first child, Republican or Democrat?
2: Probably,
1: on the younger, I mean. Okay.
2: Probably Republican.
1: Yes, that's uh-huh. right. Buy a home, Republican or Democrat?
2: Republican.
1: Yes. And retiring, Republican or Democrat on the lower age?
2: Huh. That one I'm not quite so sure. I guess I'll guess Republican as well.
1: Well, the two were so close together, it almost made no difference. Mm-hmm. So I was just amused at this. And it's kind of stereotypical because you guessed every one of them.
2: Mm-hmm.
1: And it's just kind of stereotypical, I guess, that, okay, so if you are a Democrat, you are later to get married, you're later to have your first child, you're later to buy a home, and you're later to retire,
2: mm-hmm.
1: according to this.
2: Yeah.
1: So.
2: Yeah, well, and that is, like you said, just kind of the stereotypical way people think about,
1: yep.
2: Republicans just being more conservative, and all of those things are more conservative things to do,
1: I guess, in your life.
2: Yep. But, I have a few more of these, what you should know by age 50.
1: All right.
2: That we haven't covered. And it says here, fear of failure is a ticket to mediocrity. If you're not failing from time to time, you're not pushing yourself. And if you're not pushing yourself, you're coasting. So you shouldn't be afraid to fail.
1: But didn't both of us say we aspire to be average?
2: Yeah, exactly. Yeah. I just want to blend in.
1: I just want to be an average Joe.
2: It says in everyday life, most talent is simply hard work in disguise. People will say, oh, they're so talented.
1: Yeah.
2: It's like, I don't know, they worked hard.
1: Well, that's true. But if you enjoy what you're doing, the hard work isn't near as hard.
2: Mm-hmm. Yeah, that's true. If you're in a conversation and you're not asking questions, then it's not a conversation, it's a monologue.
1: Oh, that's good.
2: Yeah.
1: Yeah. So just think about this. As you're talking in a group of people you may or may not know, mm-hmm. if you're doing all the talking, it's a monologue. All right. I'll remember that. I'll write that down in my little book.
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7: And now the Daily News Drop. Wall Street finished mixed Tuesday after a day of trading driven by renewed concerns over AI stocks, Middle East tensions, and anticipation of today's inflation report. More on that in just a moment. But first, the Dow Jones Industrial Average managed to close higher on Tuesday, gaining about 85 points, while the S&P slipped and the NASDAQ fell 1%. Investors rotating out of AI names and into defensive sectors such as consumer staples, healthcare, utilities, and real estate. Among the day's biggest winners, Nuvalent, which surged more than 30% after pharmaceutical giant GSK announced a $10.6 billion acquisition deal. Credo Technology also rallied roughly 6%, reaching a record high amid continued enthusiasm for AI infrastructure plays. On the downside, technology stocks led the retreat. Salesforce was among the Dow's worst performers, dropping nearly 4%, while Apple fell more than 3.5%. Chip makers, including Arm Holdings and Marvel Technology, also posting steep losses as investors took profits after recent gains. Meanwhile, oil prices dropping nearly 4%, as the Strait of Hormuz has seen an uptick in traffic, although it remains below the average of 125 to 140 vessels a day. Well, today traders will turn their attention to the Consumer Price Index report, a key measure of inflation which could influence the Federal Reserve's next move on interest rates. Economists expect annual inflation to rise to about 4.2% in May, which would be the highest reading since 2023. Core inflation, which strips out food and energy prices, is expected to edge up to 2.9%. Rising oil prices, transportation costs, and ongoing tensions in the Middle East are among the factors pushing, of course, those prices higher. Existing home sales jumping 3.2% in May, the strongest month since December, and well ahead of economists' expectations. Buyers were helped by lower mortgage rates and an expanding housing market. The IPO race continues. Tech company OpenAI says it has filed the confidential paperwork for its initial public offering. No date has been set yet. OpenAI is one of many tech companies lining up to get their public offering out this year, as SpaceX is poised to be the biggest IPO on record. The New World screwworm has crossed into the U.S., and ag officials are scrambling to stop its spread. The USDA has confirmed cases in Texas and New Mexico involving cattle. The parasite feeds on living tissue and can be deadly to livestock. For the beef industry, the stakes are enormous. Ranchers face higher veterinary costs, livestock losses, and increased inspections. Officials are ramping up surveillance and efforts to prevent the spread. Here's an agriculture story that's flying under the radar. U.S. Department of Ag has opened up applications for a new relief program that could provide eligible fruit, vegetable, and specialty crop growers with payments up to $250,000. The program is designed to help farmers deal with rising labor costs, higher input prices, and ongoing market disruptions. The USDA has set aside $1.6 billion for the effort, with payments already beginning to roll out this month. Growers of crops ranging from strawberries, peaches, to apples, nuts, and vegetables may qualify depending on your acreage and crop type. And for those farmers squeezed by inflation, labor shortages, and weather challenges, it could provide a much-needed financial boost heading into the summer growing season. It appears likely the World Cup will feature empty seats when the tournament kicks off later on this week. A Financial Times report shows nearly 180,000 unsold tickets. The reason? High ticket prices. And finally, the Humble vending machine is getting a high-tech makeover. New AI-powered vending machines are popping up in airports, office buildings, college campuses, using cameras and sensors to automatically track what customers take and then charge them without ever pressing a button. It's part of a growing push towards cashier-free shopping, and one more sign that artificial intelligence is finding its way into even the most ordinary parts of daily life. I'm Jeff Vaughn. That's your Daily News Drop.
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9: It's Trish Swoboda with KCLY, and it's just afternoon, and it's time to take a look at your news across the state. Brought to you by Clay Center Housing Authority, Valley Vet Supply, Colton Monuments, and Manhattan Regional Airport. Kansas has the most rural hospitals in the nation immediately at risk of closing, according to a recent report by the Center for Healthcare Quality and Payment Reform. The report analyzed profit margins, insurance payments, and costs. It found 28 rural Kansas hospitals are at immediate risk of closing, and another 41 are at risk of closing. Cindy Samuelson with the Kansas Hospital Association says hospitals are struggling with inflation for costs like salaries.
10: One of the things that in the healthcare space that's unique is we can't really just increase our prices to impact that inflation or increased expense. Our prices are set.
9: Samuelson says rural hospitals are also struggling with low reimbursement rates from Medicaid, Medicare, and private insurance. The U.S. Department of Agriculture is continuing its coordinated response to the spread of the New World screwworm after confirming additional cases of the flesh-eating parasite in Texas and New Mexico. The new detections bring the total number of confirmed U.S. cases to 6 since the pest was first identified in a Texas calf on June 3rd. USDA's Animal and Plant Health Inspection Service said the agency is working with state animal health officials to contain the outbreak through surveillance, quarantines, testing, and the release of sterile flies to reduce reproduction. Southern ports of entry remain closed to livestock imports as part of ongoing prevention efforts. New World screwworm larvae feed on living tissue and can affect livestock, pets, wildlife, and in rare cases, people. USDA officials are urging producers to closely inspect animals for wounds, unusual lesions, or maggots and report suspected cases immediately. Agriculture leaders say rapid detection and reporting remain critical to protecting the nation's livestock industry and preventing further spread of the parasite. The 45th annual Smoky Hill River Run is set to return to Salina on June 13th. Hosted by Salina Regional Health Center, the event includes 5-mile, 2-mile, and 1-mile race options and has become a long-time tradition connected to the Smoky Hill River Festival. Organizers say participants who complete 5 of the 7 races in the Run Salina series earn a special series shirt. According to the Health Center's website, the race began in 1981 as the Festival Fitness 5 before being renamed the Smoky Hill River Run in 2023 to better reflect its connection to the Smoky Hill River Festival. The event now features races, a walk, and activities for participants of all ages. Additional information, race routes, and registration details are available at Salina Regional Health Center's website. Nearly 91% of customers affected by severe storms Monday night have had power restored, according to the latest update from Evergy. Crews worked overnight to repair more than 100 outage events and continued restoration efforts around the clock. More than 120,000 customers lost electricity after high winds and severe weather swept across communities along the I-70 corridor. Salina, Manhattan, and Topeka experienced some of the most significant damage. Evergy expects power restoration to be completed this afternoon in Manhattan and Junction City, with Topeka expected to be fully restored by this evening. Work in the Salina and Abilene areas will continue throughout this week. And that was a look at your news across the state. Don't go anywhere. I'll be back with your local news.
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18: Time to take a look at your news across the KCLY community, brought to you by Bork Brothers Menswear. Clay Counts Coalition is helping raise awareness of Kansas Lemonade, a program operated by the nonprofit 6 Feet Over that provides financial assistance and support services to Kansas families following a suicide loss. Kansas Lemonade client advocate Josh Boydston says suicide loss affects families across Kansas, and the program is intended to help those navigating its aftermath.
19: Knowing that that is an issue that faces all walks of life for all Kansans, we just feel strongly that having an opportunity to kind of shoulder the impact of that and really help the response ultimately so that folks have some guidance and they have some resources and emotional support through that very difficult process. And ultimately, we also recognize that death and dying costs really related to a loss like this is substantial, and most people aren't prepared for that.
18: Boydston says financial assistance is only one part of the program's response. He says connecting with families quickly after a loss is also important.
19: The sooner we can respond in the aftermath of a suicide loss, the more likely we are to be impactful in intervening to help support that family in an emotional crisis. A lot of times people don't know where to even really begin when there has been a shock or traumatic experience related to a suicide loss. So the sooner we can get involved, be able to assess what their needs are, it helps us to be able to also connect them with appropriate mental health resources if that is a need that they have.
18: Families can apply online through 6 Feet Over or seek information through Clay Counts Coalition for more information about available resources. Clay County Medical Center, or CCMC, has recently been awarded over $2.5 million through the Kansas Department of Health and Environment's Rural Health Transformation Regional Partnerships Grant Program. The grant will be used to buy a state-of-the-art Da Vinci 5 surgical robot. The Da Vinci 5 is the most advanced robotic platform to date, offering surgeons enhanced precision, greater comfort, and expanded capabilities for complex procedures. 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Patients often benefit from smaller incisions, less pain, reduced risk of complications, and faster recovery times. CCMC's new machine will offer advanced surgical services and treatment options closer to home for Clay County residents. Last Monday, the National Weather Service said there was no warning issued in advance of the June 4th tornado in Riley County because their Storm Prediction Center in Oklahoma City forecasted only a 2% tornado risk. The National Weather Service later documented the Riley County tornado as the only tornado reported in Kansas on June 4th. NWS officials stated in an email that tornadoes can appear quickly and that reliance on radar and environment in those instances can be less reliable than weather spotters. Riley County Emergency Services explained that the NWS didn't feel that the atmospheric conditions warranted a watch. The tornado was reported by local residents near the city of Riley, and after several calls, the emergency dispatch operators activated outdoor warning sirens according to policy. However, the sirens did not sound due to a mechanical failure.
9: Outdoor warning sirens were tested Monday, June 1st, and were functioning properly. Subsequent siren maintenance determined the malfunction was due to a blown fuse. Repairs are expected to be completed this week. Via Christi Hospital Manhattan has joined 10 other Kansas hospitals in the Kansas Anchor Hospital Advancement Program. Criteria to join included the clinical capacity to support surrounding communities within a 60-minute driving radius in identified service areas. During the first year of the program, Anchor Hospitals will focus on four priority areas to reinforce regional care delivery, serving as operational clinical consultative resource for rural hospitals in their region, implementing AI and electronic health record optimization tools to improve patient safety, care coordination, and workflow efficiency, expanding remote patient monitoring capabilities via continuous inpatient monitoring wearables, and expanding rural medical residency programs in high-need clinical specialties to strengthen healthcare workforce pipelines. These priorities position Anchor Hospitals as the central hubs for clinical advancement, workforce development, and technology modernization across rural Kansas. And that was your news across the KCLY community. If you have any news tips that you think would make a good story, submit them to regional@kclyradio.com.
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9: A massive Christian burial for 82-year-old Mary Garlow will be held at 10 a.m. Friday, June 12th at Our Lady of Perpetual Help Catholic Church in Concordia. Visitation will be from 1 to 8 p.m. Thursday, June 11th at Shapu Bui Funeral Home, with a vigil rosary service being held at 6. Memorials for Mary Garlow may be made to Our Lady of Perpetual Help Catholic Church Restoration Fund and can be sent in care of the funeral home. Services for 86-year-old Eudora Peterson will be held at 10 a.m. Saturday, June 13th at Concordia First United Methodist Church. Visitation will be from 1 to 7 p.m. Friday, June 12th at Nutter Mortuary, with family present from 5 to 7. Memorials for Eudora Peterson may be made to Concordia First United Methodist Church or Frank Carlson Library and can be sent in care of the mortuary. Services for 79-year-old Mary Jo Hample will be held at 11 a.m. Saturday, June 13th at Mount Calvary Lutheran Church in Marysville. A luncheon will follow the service in the Mount Calvary Fellowship Hall. Following the luncheon, a graveside service will be held at Fancy Creek Randolph Cemetery. Visitation will be from 6 to 8 p.m. Friday, June 12th at Christy Anders Funeral Home in Waterville. Memorials for Mary Jo Hample may be made to Community Memorial Healthcare or Mount Calvary Lutheran Church and can be sent in care of the funeral home. Services for 90-year-old Wayne McLean, also known as Mac, will be held at 2 p.m. Saturday, June 13th at Nutter Mortuary. Burial will follow at the Morrison Cemetery. Visitation is from 2 to 7 p.m. Friday, June 12th at the mortuary, with family greeting friends from 6 to 7. Memorials for Wayne McLean may be made to 4J Cowboy Church and can be sent in care of the mortuary. Memorial services for 85-year-old Alan Kirk will be held at 10:30 a.m. Saturday, June 13th at the Scandia United Methodist Church. Interment will follow at Riverview Cemetery. Following the burial, family and friends are invited to return to the church for a luncheon. It's time to take a look at your KCLY community calendar, brought to you by Living Good Auto Glass and Ayers Insurance Agency of Milton Vale. This Friday and Saturday is the 18th annual Nelson Family Community Foundation benefit, beginning at 5 p.m. Friday with a barbecue meal at Leonardville City Park. Friday's event includes a cornhole tournament, music by DJ Rick Stanley, and a beer garden. Saturday will kick off with a golf tournament at the Leonardville Golf Course. There will also be a silent auction, a beer garden and food vendors, and a live auction at 6. And next Tuesday, June 16th, is Pizza for a Cause at the Clay Center Pizza Hut. They'll be donating 10% of all sales to the Lighthouse Food Bank.
0: And next Wednesday, St. Paul's Episcopal Church in Clay Center will be hosting the Harvester's Mobile Food Pantry beginning at 10:30 a.m. at the Clay Center Evangelical Covenant Church. 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
23: KCLY weather. Here's a look at your weatherology forecast. Daytime highs approaching 93 this afternoon under mainly sunny skies, westerly winds 10 to 15 miles per hour. Mainly clear skies tonight, slight chance of thunderstorms, lows dip down to about 73. Highs level off around 87 tomorrow, mainly sunny skies. From the Weatherology Weather Center, I'm meteorologist Paul Frombly on 100.9 KCLY. Right now, 86.
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25: Good afternoon. Hi, once again, everyone. Rocky Downing with a look at your KCLY Sports, a midday, midweek Wednesday look. It's being brought to you by the Blue Valley Insurance Agency. NBA playoffs are back at it tonight after San Antonio stole one back away from the Knicks. New York went to San Antonio and went up 2-0. Knicks trying to win their first NBA championship since 1973. But then San Antonio repaid the favor, winning Game 3 in New York at Madison Square Garden. Now they square off again this evening. The Knicks looking to go up 3-1, which would be a commanding lead. And the Spurs hoping to get it back to even and have a chance to head back home. The win by the Spurs, by the way, on Monday night snapped a 13-game postseason winning streak. The Knicks, who went 45 days without a loss following a 109-108 setback against Atlanta in the Eastern Conference first round series back on April 23rd. Matchup tonight tips off at Madison Square Garden. The NHL Stanley Cup playoffs were in action last night, and it's the Carolina Hurricanes who have knotted up the series at 2-apiece after a 5-3 win last evening. That series tied up in the championship 2-apiece. They will play Game 5 tomorrow night in Carolina. And in Major League Baseball, well, the Kansas City Royals are still 28-39 on the season, a long way to go to get back in a position, but at least they've made a move. They won 5 of their last 6 games now. Kansas City last night trailed but came back to tie it in the 4th and take a 5-3 lead. They would go on to win at 5-3 over the Rangers in Kansas City last night. Huge night for Jack Caglione, who went 3-for-3 with 2 dingers and 3 ribbies in the ball game. Stephen Kolek struggled through the first 3 innings, but was able to get through fairly clean. He allowed 2 runs, 1 earned, and 8 hits. And the bullpen once again holds up. Steven Cruz retired all 4 batters he faced, striking out 2 to get the win. Alex Lang struck out 2 in a hitless 9th, his 4th save this season, all in the last 6 Royals games. And again, the Royals have won 5 of their last 6. They host Texas again tonight. To check into sports on this midday, midweek Wednesday, brought to you by the Blue Valley Insurance Agency.
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4: Now time for the Ag News for this Wednesday, June 10th. Fresh produce industry leaders are in Washington, D.C. this week to advocate for policy priorities affecting growers, consumers, and agricultural businesses nationwide. The International Fresh Produce Association's Washington Conference, held June 8th through 10th, brought together hundreds of produce growers, industry representatives, and corporate executives to meet with lawmakers and administration officials on key issues facing the sector. Among the group's top priorities was securing strong funding for federal nutrition programs, including SNAP and WIC, while expanding incentives that encourage fruit and vegetable purchases. Industry leaders also emphasized the need for workforce and immigration reforms to address ongoing labor shortages that can leave crops unharvested and increase food costs. Trade and food safety issues were also a major focus of the conference. Attendees discussed international market access, supply chain challenges, and emerging food safety requirements. Participants also received updates from Food and Drug Administration officials on new human food safety initiatives. The USDA hosted a trade mission to Argentina and Ecuador. Luke Lindberg, the Undersecretary for Trade and Foreign Agricultural Affairs, led the mission and was impressed by the opportunities in both markets.
5: The two markets are pretty different in some respects, similar in others. The Argentine market is both a competitor and a partner of ours, and we compete certainly on things like soybean meal exports all around the world. But the Argentines also look at the world similarly in terms of how we have a scientific basis for production agriculture. So we had some very productive conversations about ways we can work together, but also the agriculture associations, the cooperators, the agribusinesses that joined us on this mission, we're looking to take advantage of some of these significant reductions in tariffs and other things negotiated into the agreement with Argentina. On the Ecuador front, a lot more complementarity with Ecuador. We have certainly different markets. They produce things like citrus fruits, which we produce as well, different seasons there, but they produce things like coffee and cocoa beans that we don't often produce in the United States. Bananas being another big one there in Ecuador. And so we had some great conversations about ways we can work together to make sure that the bounty of both of our countries' harvests find their way to the other countries' consumers and their kitchen tables.
4: USDA led the mission to help convert recent reciprocal trade agreements into lasting commercial trading wins for U.S. agriculture.
5: The Argentine agreement was a great one in that it makes sure that Argentina cannot restrict access for certain geographical indicators for us on meat and cheese items. Argentina is the largest per capita consumer of meat products in the world, and so we certainly want to be able to sell those products down to Argentina as part of this agreement and look forward to those opportunities. Also, they're tearing down some of their historic facility registration requirements that have hurt U.S. dairy exporters, for example, quite significantly. And so our Dairy Export Council was with us and looking at opportunities in that space to take advantage of new opportunities down in Argentina, as well as our tree nut folks were down there with us also, and some of our livestock genetic exporters. We had a visit to a local ranch down there that's importing horse genetics from the United States. It's a great business for some of our horse breeders here in the United States.
4: Again, that was USDA Undersecretary Luke Lindberg. The National Grain and Feed Association is praising the House passage of the Fiscal Year 2027 Agriculture Appropriations Bill, saying the legislation includes several provisions aimed at strengthening the nation's grain handling and export system. Among the measures supported by NGFA is a directive for the USDA to develop a contingency plan to maintain official grain inspection and weighing services during future disruptions. The bill also encourages improved coordination between USDA's Federal Grain Inspection Service and the Food and Drug Administration to speed approvals for grain reconditioning plans at export facilities when grain lots require corrective action. USDA's National Agricultural Statistics Service will also maintain key reports and surveys and provide advance notice before making significant changes to data collection programs. The United States and Brazil account for about 40% of global corn production and almost 60% of corn exports. Joanna Colosi, an agricultural economist at Purdue University, looked into corn production methods in both countries. The analysis focused on a typical U.S. corn farm in Iowa and one in Mato Grosso, Brazil. She started with the typical corn cost shares for corn production in both countries.
6: From 2020 to 2024, direct costs accounted for more than 50% of total costs in the Brazilian corn farm. This reflects Brazil's high input expenses, especially fertilizer. Corn is heavily dependent on nitrogen, and Brazil relies on imports for nearly 95% of its nitrogen consumption. Another key factor is Brazil's production system. Nearly 80% of Brazilian corn is produced as a second crop, where fertilizer represents a large share of production costs.
4: She talked about how that compares to a typical U.S. corn farm in Iowa.
6: Overhead costs represented the largest share of total production costs in 3 of the 5 years analyzed, accounting for more than one-third of the total. This reflects higher land costs. The exceptions were 2022 and 2023, when direct costs surpassed overhead costs, mainly because of higher fertilizer prices following the Russia-Ukraine conflict. Overall, total costs were consistently higher on the U.S. farm than on the Brazilian farm from 2020 to 2024.
4: While production costs are higher in the U.S., costs in Brazil rose much faster in recent years.
6: Costs increased much faster in Brazil. On the Brazilian farm, total production costs more than doubled, rising from $69 per metric ton in 2020 to $147 per metric ton in 2024. On the U.S. farm, costs also increased, but at a slower pace, rising 22%, from $160 to $195 per metric ton.
4: Revenues on both Brazil and Iowa farms grew, but the profits didn't always cover costs.
6: Gross revenue also rose in both countries from 2020 to 2024. But in some years, higher revenue was not enough to offset higher costs. Both farmers recorded their highest profits in 2022, when Chicago corn future prices exceeded $6 per bushel. The Iowa farm reached one economic profit of about $60 per metric ton, while the Mato Grosso farm reached about $45 per metric ton. In 2023 and 2024, both farmers reported negative economic profits, meaning that total revenue was not enough to cover total economic costs. Losses were larger on the Iowa farm compared with the Mato Grosso farm.
4: Again, that's Joanna Colosi of Purdue University, and that's been the Ag News for this Wednesday, June 10th. I'm Lexi Bates reporting for KFRM 550 AM, the Voice of the Plains.

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Here's a look at your weatherology forecast. Bright sunshine expected this afternoon with daytime highs approaching 93. Winds out of the west, 10 to 15 miles per hour. Mainly clear skies tonight. Slight chance of thunderstorms. Lows level off around 73. Highs level off around 87 tomorrow. Mainly sunny skies. From the Weatherology Weather Center, I'm meteorologist Paul Frobley on 100.9 KCLY. Currently, it's 88 degrees.

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3: 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Jamie Bloom joining you on a midweek Wednesday. There's a new reality series coming to Netflix today. We'll talk about that coming up, along with music from Bruno Mars, Survivor, and Styx. Right now, it's Journey on KCLY.

Too much time on my hands. That is Sticks here on KCLY. So today, Outlast the Jungle is available on Netflix. In this reality series, 16 strangers are forced to survive in teams while battling extreme conditions and shifting alliances for a chance to win $1 million. This is actually the second season of the show. Last season was set in Alaska. This season is more tropical. It's set in the Panamanian jungle. The first 6 episodes released today. The rest will be released on June 17th. Outlast the Jungle. It's on Netflix.

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7: Sunny skies this afternoon and that high up around 94 with breezy west winds that will gust to 35 miles per hour. It's a slight 20% chance tonight to see overnight showers and storms. And then sunshine 87 for Thursday, breezy again tomorrow, 56 tomorrow night, and then sunny and 86 for your Friday. Back into music with Stevie Wonder.

0: Would You Go With Me? That's Josh Turner. 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
2: Breaking news at Town Hall. I'm Bob Agnew to Washington. President Trump has signed into law a bill to provide $70 billion for ICE. It passed yesterday despite fierce opposition from Democrats.
3: But the Secure America Act provides $38 billion to ICE, $26 billion to Border Patrol to ensure these critical law enforcement agencies have the necessary resources to do their jobs, protecting our borders and getting criminal aliens out of the country. And starting on day one of my administration, we took the most dangerous, unsafe, violent, and open border people out of this country. We got them out.
2: The bill signed today will fund ICE operations into 2029. An oyster farmer in Maine will try to unseat the only Republican senator from New England in November. Here's correspondent Donna Warder.
4: Graham Plattner has won Maine's Democratic primary for U.S. Senate. Plattner will now go up against Republican Senator Susan Collins, the only Republican senator in all of New England. The oyster farmer and combat veteran's win comes days after questions about his past personal conduct, especially his relationships with women.
5: If you believe, as I do, that we can change our politics and change our country, then you must also believe that people can change.
4: Plattner had early support from Senator Bernie Sanders and says he plans to focus on economic issues such as housing and health care. I'm Donna Water.
2: Sweden is set to ban cell phones in schools.
6: It will happen in the next academic year as part of a broad reversal on the use of screens in classrooms. The Swedish center-right coalition government is prioritizing more reading time and less screen time, particularly among preschool students, by favoring books and other traditional learning tools.
2: That is correspondent Keith Peters reporting. It's been a slow day on Wall Street. Right now, the Dow Jones Industrial Average down 600 points. More from townhall.com.
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Rhythm Nation, that is Janet Jackson. Also out today on Prime Video is a new series called Every Year After. It's 8 episodes. It's an adaptation of a best-selling book called Every Summer After and centers on Percy and Sam, two childhood loves who fell out of touch following a heartbreaking betrayal. They're pulled back into each other's lives when Percy returns to their hometown for a funeral, with the drama alternating between the couple's past and their present. Sounds like my kind of show. Every Year After, again, it's on Prime Video. Here's Bryan Adams, straight from the heart.

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5: A high of 94 expected this afternoon with sunny skies and those gusty west winds up to 35 miles per hour. Tonight, just a 20% chance of an overnight shower or storm. Sunny and 87 for Thursday, breezy again tomorrow, 56 tomorrow night, 86 on Friday. Saturday, we have a good chance of rain, a 70% chance of showers and storms with a high of 93. A 60% chance of rain continues Saturday night, and a 30% chance Sunday, and much cooler that day with a high of only 77. 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
4: I was jumping up and down.
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3: I have some of those picture folders at home with family pictures in them. You remember those? You know what I'm talking about?
4: No, I don't know.
3: They're like a cardboard, and they can be flipped open and then attached at the bottom so that they'll stand up on their own.
4: Okay, gotcha.
3: You know what I'm talking about? Yeah, you've seen a lot in antique stores and stuff. They were kind of neat. I think photographers gave them out with pictures. And so I have several that are from family.
4: I was going to say, are they your family or they you just picked them
3: no,
4: up?
3: No, they're my family. Yeah. That's the thing is I'm not sure what I would do with them otherwise, but somebody probably has a neat craft project idea that they could do with those. Yeah. So
4: pretty cool.
3: They're kind of neat.
4: All right, here's a, 1992 F-250 with 85,000 miles, 460, what is that, cubic? I don't know.
3: Cubic inches, I don't know.
4: 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It's been shedded, asking $5,000 for that. That's in Baldwin. 913-308-3079. 913-308-3079.
3: I'm sure people chuckle sometimes when they hear us read listings.
4: I know.
3: Because
4: like
3: we don't know what things
4: they're
3: mean.
4: Yelling at me. I know I'm butchering things.
3: In our defense, they don't put them in here in a very readable manner.
4: Right.
3: I mean, you know, there's no punctuation a lot of the times.
4: Yeah.
3: They abbreviate stuff.
4: Running,
3: we don't know what
4: run
3: it means.
4: On sentences. I'm just reading what's on the teleprompter.
3: Exactly.
4: So.
3: Exactly. We'll get a break in now. 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
4: All right, here's a multifamily driveway sale this coming Friday and Saturday, June 12th and 13th, 9 a.m. to 1 p.m. at 101 North Elm Street in Lynn. 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
3: And that finishes out the write-in list for today. So if you want to give us a call before we wrap things up, now's the time to do that. 632-3771. Angie, are you a fan of the Legally Blonde movies?
4: Yes.
3: With Reese Witherspoon?
4: Yes.
3: I mean, they're just silly fun.
4: Yeah, they are.
3: The first one was the best.
4: Uh-huh. Yeah. Yeah,
3: the second one was okay. Mm-hmm. I think there's three, right?
4: Is there three?
3: I think there are three.
4: Okay.
3: I know there's Legally Blonde, Red, White, and Blue.
4: Okay.
3: I feel like there are three. Okay. Anyway. Prime Video has unveiled a trailer for a Legally Blonde prequel series.
4: Oh.
3: That sounds fun. I'm not sure, you know, that I'm sure it won't be as good. Uh-huh. Anyway, but it'll be fun. It's all 8 episodes and they all release on July 1st. It says the series, which has already locked down a second season renewal, stars Lexi Mindtree as a young Elle Woods, a role originally made famous by Reese Witherspoon. Hmm. The prequel explores Elle's high school years back in 1995, revealing her struggles with friendships, romance, and fashion. So I'm sure.
4: I think kind of silly fun.
3: Yeah. I'm sure that I will watch it probably, or at least give it a shot.
4: Mm-hmm.
3: So I don't know if Reese Witherspoon is involved in this. Uh-huh. It doesn't say. I know she directs a lot.
4: Yeah.
3: You know, she likes to produce and direct. So maybe she is. But that's going to be, again, July 1st on Prime Video. Okay. And the trailer's out. I haven't watched it yet, but the trailer's out today.
4: Okay.
3: If you want to check it out, see what it's all going to be about. So.
4: All right.
3: All right. A quick last call. If you have something, call now. We're going to wrap things up. It is Frosted Cookie Day today.
4: Okay.
3: I could go for some frosted cookies. Mm-hmm. It's Iced Tea Day today.
4: Okay.
3: That's something I really like, but it tends to, the caffeine in it tends to bother me.
4: Oh.
3: So I don't do much iced tea anymore, but I really like it. On a day like today when it's really hot out, iced tea just tastes really delicious. Yep. It's also Egg Roll Day today.
4: Egg rolls, okay.
3: I like egg rolls. And it's ballpoint pen day today.
4: And I like a nice ballpoint.
3: A nice ball. Isn't it funny how sometimes you'll find one?
4: Yes.
3: And you want to just keep it for yourself. Yeah. So if it's in a different room, I'll just somehow accidentally carry it back to my desk.
4: Yeah.
3: So this
4: replace it with one of them that of yours that doesn't work.
3: Yeah. Yeah, exactly. Okay. This is one of those wooden, I think they're like a wooden Union State Bank ballpoint pen. Huh. They almost look like a pencil, but they're a pen.
4: Yeah.
3: These are some of my favorites.
4: Yeah.
3: So I like to steal one every time I go into the bank to do something. They always have them there, and I always kind of carry it off with me because they work pretty good.
4: Uh-huh.
3: So
4: all right.
3: I'm a fine tip person, too. I like a fine tip pen more so than a thick one. So.
4: Yeah.
3: Okay. All right. That's going to do it for Listeners Classified. 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We'll check the forecast. And then it's What's for Dinner Wednesday. We'll see what Angie brought to share with us next.
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0: Well, Angie, right on cue, I told you I was going to bring you the weather forecast. Yeah. And what do you know? We're in a tornado watch.
1: Oh, okay.
0: All this humidity and heat we've been having has caused the National Weather Service to issue a tornado watch. It's in effect until 9 o'clock p.m. this evening and does include, it looks like, cloud in Washington County's not included. Ottawa and Saline counties are, so if you can imagine the line there. But Clay, Dickinson, Riley, Marshall County is included, Geary County. So again, just those northwestern counties in our listening area not included, but the rest of our listening area is in this tornado watch until 9 o'clock p.m. this evening. So we'll be starting severe weather coverage here. I have the radar up in front of me, and there is nothing as of right now. Nothing has developed as of yet.
1: Okay.
0: So hopefully it'll be kind of a quiet evening like last night. I know Phil was here kind of all evening long, and there wasn't much. I think, you know, Clyde County had a little, and that was about it. So from that watch. So we'll hope nothing develops, but there is a tornado watch now in effect for the listening area until 9 o'clock p.m. Okay. So, but don't worry, Angie. I'm still going to get your...
1: my recipe?
0: Get your What's for Dinner Wednesday here. What do we want? How about this one?
1: All right. Sounds good.
2: Baby, I love rock and roll. So won't you go and buy half a gallon, baby?
0: Won't you go buy a half a gallon?
1: Okay.
0: All right, Angie, what's for dinner Wednesday?
1: Well, I brought a pork chop supreme recipe.
0: I have pork chops I need to use.
1: I love pork chops, and I don't eat them enough, but I really like them.
0: Okay.
1: You're going to need 4 boneless pork chops, 4 thinly sliced medium potatoes, 1 envelope of Lipton onion soup mix, 1 can of cream of mushroom, 1/4 cup of milk, salt and pepper to taste. So you're going to brown the pork chops in a 1/4 cup oil, then you drain it. Slice potatoes into medium casserole dish and even layered. And then you place the pork chops over the potatoes, combine the onion soup mix and cream of mushroom and milk. Then you pour that over the top of the pork chops and you bake at 350 for an hour. And then you can enjoy them.
0: That's the thing about pork chop recipes, too. They're usually really easy recipes.
1: Yeah.
0: Because you just, like, you just put everything in there and you bake it.
1: Throw it in there and bake it,
0: And they're good. So, all right. What's it called again?
1: It's called Pork Chop Supreme.
0: All right. It's What's for Dinner Wednesday. We'll share that for you on Facebook very soon.
3: I was all but 22, I think, at the time. I'd been out on the road, lonely at night, and it'd been a while

me tell you, she was the prettiest thing I'd ever seen in a pair of boots. Well, she walked right up to me, handed me a beer, gave me a look like, let's get out of here.

0: Bob Seger here on 100.9. 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
3: Breaking news at Town Hall. I'm Bob Agnew at Washington. President Trump at the White House today signing a $70 billion immigration enforcement package known as the Save America Act, aimed at keeping Americans safe. Here's correspondent Laura Winters.
4: After months of debate and delays, President Trump signing the package, which will fund ICE agents and Border Patrol through the rest of his second term in office.
5: For more than 100 days, congressional Democrats tried to block all funding for the Department of Homeland Security in a reprehensible attempt to throw open the borders of the United States of America.
4: The president says the money will give the heroes of ICE and Border Patrol the support and resources they need to defend our borders, protect our homeland, and to keep America safe. Laura Winters reporting.
3: Inflation has hit a three-year high, highlighting affordability challenges moving forward for many American families. Here's correspondent Bernie Bennett with a closer look at those numbers.
6: Rising gas prices pushed inflation to its highest level in 3 years last month. A headache for the Federal Reserve and a potential political challenge for the Trump administration as midterm elections near. The Labor Department said Wednesday that consumer prices rose 4.2% in May from a year earlier, up from 3.8% in April, and the third straight increase. On a monthly basis, prices rose 0.5% last month after big gains of 0.6% in April and 0.9% in March. Bernie Bennett, Washington.
3: Microsoft founder Bill Gates testifying today on Capitol Hill to the House Committee investigating Jeffrey Epstein.
7: Glad to be here voluntarily to testify, to help with the committee's work. I'll start with an opening statement in the hearing room. I hope my testimony is helful to the important work of the committee to find justice for the victims.
3: Gates speaking to reporters before he made his way into the hearings. A tech billionaire becomes the latest powerful figure linked to Epstein to testify before the House Oversight Committee. More at townhall.com.
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That's music from Morgan Wallen here on 100.9. So we've been talking about new TV shows today. I have not yet watched The Burrows on Netflix, but I've heard good things about it. It's a sci-fi thriller, and it premiered back in May. It's been renewed already for two more seasons. It features a retirement community in New Mexico disrupted by mysterious creatures. Gina Davis is in this, and Bill Pullman. The show is executive produced by the Duffer Brothers, who created Stranger Things. So again, it's called The Burrows, and it's on Netflix. I'm going to watch it soon. Here's Cher with Love and Understanding.

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5: 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Well, if you missed it a little while ago, the National Weather Service has issued a tornado watch for parts of the listening area until 9 o'clock p.m. this evening. It does not include Washington County or Cloud County or Republic County, but does include the rest of the listening area. Clay, Marshall County, Riley, Geary, Dickinson, and Ottawa counties all included in a tornado watch until 9 o'clock. I'm not seeing anything developing on the radar as of yet, but we'll be keeping a close eye on that this afternoon. Our temperature is currently at 89, expecting the high to reach 94 yet today. 72 the low tonight, and then sunny and 86 for Thursday. It's going to stay breezy throughout. Again, that tornado watch in effect until 9 o'clock p.m. this evening. I'll be back with updates soon. Here's Dolly Parton. Here You Come Again.

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4: Now time for the market recap for this Wednesday, June 10th. July corn down half at 419, September up a quarter at 427 and three quarters, and December up 1.5 at 446 and three quarters. July Kansas City wheat down a quarter at 630 and a half, September unchanged at 640 and a quarter, and December up one at 655 and a half. July Chicago wheat up 2.25 at 587 and a half, September up 2.75 at 599 and a half, and December up 3 at 617 and a quarter. July soybeans up 9.25 at 1123, August up 9 at 1127 and three quarters, and September up 7.75 at 1126. July soybean meal up 80 cents at 301.90, August up 1 at 302.20, and September up 60 cents at 302.30. July soybean oil up 42 at 75.33. August up 39 at 74. And September up 37 at 72.77. In the livestock futures, June live cattle up 207 at 250.10. August up 180 at 241.50. And October up 157 at 233.70. August feeder cattle up 22 at 354.37, September up 67 at 351.37, and October up 82 at 347.72. June lean hogs down 40 at 93.17, July up 70 at 96.85, and August up 72 at 95.42. In the oil futures, West Texas crude up 178 at 89.98, gasoline up 8 cents at 310, and heating oil up 6 cents at 360. And that's been the market recap for this Wednesday, June 10th. I'm Lexi Bates.
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4: Now time for the local closing grain report for this Wednesday, June 10th. Central Valley Ag of Clay Center, wheat unchanged at 576, corn down 1 at 364, milo down 1 at 324, soybeans up 9 at 1033, homeseeded grain of Wakefield, wheat unchanged at 576, corn down 1 at 364, soybeans up 9 at 1033, Central Valley Ag of Leonardville, wheat unchanged at 576, corn down 1 at 364, milo down 1 at 319, soybeans up 9 at 1028. Central Valley Ag of Greenleaf, wheat unchanged at 576, corn down 1 at 369, milo down 1 at 319, soybeans up 9 at 1033. Libert Grain of Green, wheat unchanged at 576, corn unchanged at 365, milo unchanged at 322, soybeans up 9 at 1034. Farmers Co-op of Morganville, wheat unchanged at 576, corn down 1 at 359, milo unchanged at 319, soybeans up 10 at 1033. MKC of Longford, wheat unchanged at 576, corn down 1 at 333, milo down 1 at 304, soybeans up 9 at 1014. Farmers Cooperative Hanover Branch, wheat unchanged at 584, corn down 1 at 385, milo down 1 at 314, soybeans up 9 at 1060. Cloud County Co-op of Concordia, wheat unchanged at 591, corn down 1 at 374, milo down 1 at 334, soybeans up 9 at 1038. Vetiver of Abilene, wheat unchanged at 606, corn down 1 at 374, milo up 2 at 367, soybeans up 9 at 1043. ADM Milling of Abilene, wheat unchanged at 601. And that's been the local closing grain report for this Wednesday, June 10th. I'm Lexi Bates.
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10: 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A tornado watch continues for the listening area until 9 o'clock p.m. this evening, although the watch does not include Cloud, Washington, or Republic counties, but the rest of our counties in our listening area are included until 9 o'clock. Not seeing anything developing on the radar as of yet. An overnight low of 72 expected, and then sunny and breezy again tomorrow. The high 86 for Thursday, 57 the low tomorrow night, and then sunny and 86 again on Friday. Currently 89 at the studios as we head back into music with Cyndi Lauper.

0: That's Terry Jackson on KCOY with Seasons in the Sun. 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
3: Breaking news at Town Hall. I'm Bob Agnew at Washington. The White House today touting a major investment in Homeland Security and law enforcement.
4: President Trump is discussing a newly signed $70 billion Homeland Security package.
5: So the bill provides crucial funding for domestic law enforcement investigations and combating child exploitation, continuing our work to restore law and order across our nation and to protect America's youth. We're so proud.
4: Willie Nelson, The White House.
3: And the president also took time at the White House today to criticize Democrat Graham Plattner, who clinched Maine's Democrat Senate nomination in this week's primary.
5: I mean, he's worse than any human being that's ever run for office, probably. I don't know him. I don't want to say bad, but I mean, nobody's ever had a record like that. And you'll have Schumer. He goes crazy over this or that or Epstein. This guy. Why aren't they talking about him? He said, well, we don't know, but this guy's got a rap sheet. I've never seen anything like it. He's a thug. I know thugs. I had to deal with thugs.
3: Plattner's faced new scrutiny over his personal history, but his Democrat primary victory sets a high-stakes race to try and unseat incumbent Republican Susan Collins. Republicans and Democrats square off tonight for the annual congressional baseball game.
6: Led by Roger Williams of Texas, the Republicans will feature a largely unchanged roster from last summer's team and are aiming to continue their dominance over Democrats that stretches to the years before the coronavirus pandemic. Democrat team manager Linda Sanchez of California acknowledge that her party has its work cut out again in 2026 and is looking to stop a losing skid now in danger of stretching the length of an entire Senate term. Lawmakers in both parties say the game, held at Nationals Park, has become one of the biggest nights of the year for lawmakers, lobbyists, and Capitol Hill staff. Bernie Bennett, Washington.
3: More of these stories at townhall.com.
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11: 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The benefit will conclude with food vendors, a beer garden, and a live auction starting at 6 p.m. To see our full schedule of events and current updates, as well as stories on Annette and Beckett, please visit our Nelson Family Community Foundation Facebook page.

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6: It is interesting that our forecast from the National Weather Service does not mention a chance of rain at all for tonight, but we do have that tornado watch still in effect until 9 o'clock p.m. for parts of our listening area. Cloud, Washington, and Republic counties not included, but everything to the southeast is included in this tornado watch until 9 o'clock tonight. Clear skies expected later overnight with that low 72, and then sunny and 86 tomorrow. Breezy south winds will turn to the north on Thursday morning. Clear and 57 tomorrow night, and then Friday sunny and 86 degrees. Once again, that tornado watch still in effect until 9 o'clock. We're watching the radar closely. Back into music with the Zac Brown Band.

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Sounds like home. 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

Being with you, that is Smokey Robinson. Well, on TV tonight, you can watch the NBA Finals. The San Antonio Spurs and New York Knicks play Game 4. The Knicks currently lead the series 2-1. That starts at 7 on ABC. And if you're into the World Cup, which starts tomorrow, I believe, Netflix does have a show called The Rest is Football that's going to deliver a daily mix of banter, analysis, and hot takes from New York City during the 2026 World Cup. So if you're into that, you might check out that show on Netflix called The Rest is Football. Sure.

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6: Well, you're still hearing those severe weather beeps from time to time because our listening area is still in a tornado watch until 9 o'clock p.m. this evening, although still not seeing anything developing on the radar at this hour. An overnight low of 72 expected, and then sunshine and 86 for your Thursday. South winds will turn to the north tomorrow and gust to 35 miles per hour. A low of 57 tomorrow night. 86 on Friday with sunshine. Saturday, we have good chances of rain, a 70% chance through the day and a 50% chance Saturday night, the high 91. And then Sunday, cooler, the high only 74 with a slight chance of showers. Currently sunny and 89 here at the studios. 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

0: That is Broken Arrow from Rod Stewart. I have some family members getting ready to see Rod Stewart live in concert. I'm pretty jealous of that one. 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
3: 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Today, a look at the 3A state championships played in Manhattan at the home of the K-State Wildcats. The number one seed was Council Grove, coming in with a 26-1 mark, but they lost in the opening round to Silver Lake in a 1-0 final. Silver Lake advanced to face Russell Victoria, the four seed, knocking off Colby 3-0. The two seed was Jeff West, but they fell to Girard, the 7 seed, in a 6-1 ball game. The other quarterfinal was Burlington and Frontenac, with Burlington advancing in a 5-3 victory. The semifinals, Silver Lake moves on after a win in extra innings, 2-1 over Russell Victoria, and Girard makes the championship game with a 2-1 victory over Burlington. In the consolation final for third place, it's Burlington winning 13-6, Burlington third, Russell Victoria fourth. And the 3A state championship belongs to Girard over Silver Lake in the title game in an 8-0 final. That shutout gave Girard, the Trojans, their first ever baseball state title. Girard, state champions, 3A baseball in the Kansas Sports Spotlight.
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0: Keep monitoring weather tonight as there is a tornado watch for part of the listening area until 9 o'clock p.m., but not seeing any development on the radar at this hour. A low of 72 tonight. Tomorrow, sunny and breezy. The high, 86. South winds will turn to the north tomorrow and then gust to 35 miles per hour. A little cooler tomorrow night with a low 57 and then sunny and 86 on Friday. Currently 89. 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
5: News this hour from Town Hall. I'm Keith Peters in Washington. Tensions are rising between the U.S. and Iran.
6: President Trump says Iran is taking too long to negotiate a deal, and now they will have to pay the price.
7: We're going to be attacking them very hard.
6: At the White House, the president wouldn't say if he planned to follow through on threats he made earlier in the war to attack bridges and utility plants in Iran. His message to Iran, stop delaying and sign a deal. In the Senate, Vermont Democrat Peter Welch says there isn't a plan.
8: We're nowhere. The president has failed on this. The Strait of Hormuz is closed. It's putting incredible pressure on our economy. There's not even negotiations going on.
6: Welch says the president is trying to save face. Ed Donahue, Washington.
5: Honda has issued a new recall for 880,000 vehicles with serious rear suspension issues.
9: The recall covers some 2016 to 2022 Honda Pilots, 2017 to 2023 Ridgelines, 2019 to 2023 Passports, and 2014 to 2020 Acura NDX vehicles. Honda and Acura dealers will inspect the rear subframe and install a reinforcement kit or will repair or replace the rear subframe components at no cost to vehicle owners. I'm Lisa Dwyer.
5: President Trump's immigration and deportation agenda is getting a nearly $70 billion boost through the end of his term. Trump signed a bill into law in the Oval Office on Wednesday, giving $38 billion to U.S. Immigration and Customs Enforcement and $26 billion to the Border Patrol. An additional $5 billion would cover unforeseen costs. A rough day on Wall Street with the Dow plunging 953 points, the NASDAQ off by 509, the S&P lower by 119. More at Town Hall.
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11: It's Trish Swoboda with KCLY, and it's just after 5, and it's time to take a look at your news across the state. 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Cindy Holscher, one of three Democratic candidates for Kansas governor, wants regulatory guardrails in place before any new data centers are built. Holscher's plan includes requirements that developers not receive tax breaks. Data center projects would have to hire local workers and foot the bill for utility upgrades. She says data centers don't have a great track record of meeting promises.
12: Once these facilities are built, the promised benefits have often failed to materialize while working class people are left to foot the bill.
11: The data center new construction freeze is in contrast to Holscher's 2025 vote in favor of a 20-year tax exemption for data centers. The two other Democrats running, State Senator Ethan Corson and Overland Park Mayor Kurt Skoog, both say this issue falls on local communities. Congressman Tracy Mann recently discussed several key issues affecting Kansas agriculture, including trade, disaster assistance, federal funding priorities, and efforts to combat New World screwworm in an interview with KFRM. Mann recently hosted USDA Undersecretary for Trade and Foreign Agricultural Affairs, Luke J. Linsborg, during a visit to Kansas. The tour included stops at Dairy Farmers of America, Kansas State University's College of Agriculture, the Kansas Wheat Innovation Center, the Global Center for Grain and Food Innovation, and an ADM facility in Abilene. Mann said the visit gave Linsborg an opportunity to meet with agricultural leaders and see firsthand the importance of Kansas agriculture and its role in international trade.
13: You know, he oversees ag trade, which is really important. He's at the front lines of opening a lot of these markets we're trying to get into for our ag products. And again, just a delight to have him in Kansas for a couple of days.
11: Mann pointed to recent testimony from Agriculture Secretary Brooke Rollins before the House Agriculture Committee, where challenges facing farmers, including high input costs, low commodity prices, drought, and natural disasters were discussed.
13: But really throughout Washington, the halls of Congress, that our farmers are really struggling right now with where input costs are and then, you know, where commodity prices are. Then you layer onto that, you know, we've got drought in a lot of Kansas. We have other disasters as well, and we need to be in a spot to make sure that, American agriculture thrives despite all of those challenges right now.
11: He also noted that recently approved agriculture appropriations legislation funds food aid programs, animal health research, and key farm safety net programs. Mann said federal agencies continue working to contain New World screwworm through expanded sterile fly production and other prevention efforts. As summer travelers hit the road, AAA is encouraging motorists to commit to safer driving habits through its annual 100 Days of Safe Driving campaign, which runs from Memorial Day through Labor Day. The campaign focuses on reducing crashes during one of the most dangerous times of the year on U.S. roadways. AAA analysis shows more than 30% of fatal crashes involving teens occurred during the summer months. In 2024, 825 of the nation's 2,636 traffic fatalities involving teen drivers happened during the 100-day period. Between 2015 and 2024 in Kansas, 303 people were killed in crashes involving drivers ages 15 to 18, with 100 of those deaths occurring during the summer travel season. AAA is urging drivers to avoid distractions, obey speed limits, wear seatbelts, and never drive impaired. The organization also encourages parents to model safe driving behaviors and help teens build responsible habits behind the wheel. And that was a look at your news across the state. Don't go anywhere. I'll be back with your local news.
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11: To take a look at your news across the KCLY community, brought to you by McGee Roofing. Ag Growth International, or AGI, has announced a multi-million-dollar investment in its Clay Center facility that will add U.S. production of 4-inch corrugated farm grain bins to its line of grain handling equipment. The company said the project is intended to align production with customer demand and expand manufacturing capacity closer to U.S. customers. The expansion will add farm storage production in the United States. AGI said the Clay Center facility will work alongside its St. Boniface, Manitoba facility to increase overall grain bin production capacity in North America. Company officials said the expansion is expected to support workforce growth in Clay Center. Bin production is expected to begin in spring 2027. Family Physicians is offering free school entry for preschool and kindergarten-aged children and sports physicals through September 30th. Participating clinics reside in Clay Center, Lynn, Riley, Clyde, and Glasgow. The visit will be treated as a well-child visit, so is covered by most insurance plans. Those who do not have well-child visits in their plan or who don't have insurance won't be charged for the visit. Families do not have to be a patient of Family Physicians to benefit, nor is a follow-up obligation required. Concussion screenings are not part of the visit. Visit the Family Physicians website for more information and to sign up. Junction City and Geary County Public Works crews are working to clean up the city and county due to damage from Monday night storms. Cleanup efforts began around 11 p.m. Monday night and continued into the early morning hours on Tuesday. Crews focused cleanup efforts on city roadways. Work will continue throughout the week. Once crews finish the cleanup, the public will be given a week's notice about city crews coming by and picking up tree limbs. To have debris picked up, residents need to have tree limbs and branches at a curb or at the end of an alleyway. City pickup will begin on the south end of Junction City and work upward. The Geary County Landfill extended their hours on Tuesday and have done so again for Friday, June 12th, to help with the cleanup effort. The landfill will be open 7:30 a.m. to 4 p.m. on Friday and on Saturday, 8 a.m. to 2 p.m. Tree limbs and brush are the only items allowed at the Geary County Landfill. The Big Kansas Road Trip pop-up will be in Concordia October 3rd this year. Monica Fry, Explore Kansas Program Manager of the host organization, Kansas Sampler Foundation, explains the concept.
17: The Big Kansas Road Trip is an opportunity for members of the Kansas Explorers Club and friends to come to a designated location in Kansas the first weekend of May and in early fall, where that place rolls out the red carpet and does its best at being itself.
11: The pop-up is designed to encourage people to explore small towns in a different way.
17: Something that makes this different is that our explorers are going to these places to really learn the deeper story of the community, to engage in all sorts of ways with the stories that these communities want to tell about themselves. 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
11: The BKRT likes highlighting rural cities run mostly by volunteers like Concordia, a city they are excited to explore.
17: Concordia is unique. They already do have wonderful things happening.
11: Organizers of the Big Kansas Road Trip hope this event encourages Kansans to explore their state more deeply. And that was your news across the KCLY community. If you have any news tips that you think would make a good story, submit them to regional@kclyradio.com.
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11: A massive Christian burial for 82-year-old Mary Garlow will be held at 10 a.m. Friday, June 12th at Our Lady of Perpetual Help Catholic Church in Concordia. Visitation will be from 1 to 8 p.m. Thursday, June 11th at Shapu Bui Funeral Home, with a vigil rosary held at 6 p.m. Memorials for Mary Garlow may be made to Our Lady of Perpetual Help Catholic Church Restoration Fund and can be sent in care of the funeral home. Services for 86-year-old Eudora Peterson will be held at 10 a.m. Saturday, June 13th at Concordia First United Methodist Church. Visitation will be from 1 to 7 p.m. Friday, June 12th at Nutter Mortuary, with family present from 5 to 7. Memorials for Eudora Peterson may be made to Concordia First United Methodist Church or the Frank Carlson Library and can be sent in care of the mortuary. Services for 79-year-old Mary Jo Hampel will be held at 11 a.m. Saturday, June 13th at Mount Calvary Lutheran Church in Marysville. A luncheon will follow the service in the Mount Calvary Fellowship Hall. Following the luncheon, a graveside service will be held at Fancy Creek Randolph Cemetery. Visitation will be from 6 to 8 p.m. Friday, June 12th at Christy Anders Funeral Home in Waterville. Memorials for Mary Jo Hample may be made to Community Memorial Healthcare or Mount Calvary Lutheran Church and can be sent in care of the funeral home. Services for 90-year-old Wayne McLean, also known as Mac, will be held at 2 p.m. Saturday, June 13th at Nutter Mortuary. Burial will follow at the Morrison Cemetery. Visitation will be from 2 to 7 p.m. Friday, June 12th at the mortuary, with family receiving friends from 6 to 7. Memorials for Wayne McLean may be made to the 4J Cowboy Church and can be sent in care of the mortuary. Services for 85-year-old Alan Kirk will be held at 10:30 a.m. Saturday, June 13th at Scandia United Methodist Church. Interment will follow at Riverview Cemetery. Following the burial, family and friends are invited to return to the church for a luncheon. A celebration of life for 79-year-old Diana D. Hilton will be held from 2 to 4 p.m. Saturday, June 20th at the Clay Center Elks Civic Room. Memorials for Diana D. Hilton may be made to Meadowlark Hospice and can be sent in care of the Neil Schwensen Rook Funeral Home. It's time to take a look at your KCLY community calendar, brought to you by Union State Bank and Clay County Lumber and Supply. Tonight, the Washington County Historical Society in Humanities, Kansas, presents a true story about how one man in Kansas fights to expel the KKK while campaigning for governor, presented by author and educator Beverly Olson Buller. The program begins at 7 p.m. at the KSDS East Building. Everyone is invited to this free event. And Saturday, June 20th, Munden is celebrating America's 250th with a community celebration beginning at 8 a.m. with breakfast at the community center. Throughout the day, they'll have a parade, kids' games, food, and more. For more information, visit the City of Munden's Facebook page. And June 29th through July 3rd, Hebron Reformed Presbyterian Church is hosting Vacation Bible School from 9:30 to 11:30 a.m. for children age 0 through 12. And that was a look at your KCLY community calendar. 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

0: Here's a look at your weatherology forecast. A tornado watch remains in effect. Bright sunshine expected this afternoon with daytime highs approaching 93. Winds out of the west, 8 to 15 miles per hour. Lows level off around 72. Tonight, clear skies. Mainly clear skies tomorrow. Highs level off around 86. From the Weatherology Weather Center, I'm meteorologist Paul Trombley on 100.9 KCLY. Currently 93.
1: Hello and good evening, everyone. It's Jason Henderson here with a look at your KCLY Evening Sports. And today it's being brought to you by Twin Valley. The Wichita Thunder were named finalists for two 2025-26 ECHL Team Awards. Jason Malls was nominated for the Joe Babick Award for Media and Public Relations. And the organization was nominated for Group Department of the Year for Growth. Malls is in his 19th season with the franchise. The awards will be presented June 24th. In Nashville. The Thunder also reported strong attendance and revenue numbers during the past season. And Kansas State shortstop D. Kennedy earned second team All-American honors from both the NCBWA and Perfect Game Today. Now, Kennedy becomes the 19th player in program history to receive postseason All-American recognition. The junior led the Wildcats with a .357 batting average, 20 home runs, 69 RBIs, and 22 stolen bases. He is one of only four players nationally this season to record at least 20 home runs and 20 stolen bases. And then Kansas State women's tennis was recognized in the latest ITA Central Regional Rankings. The Wildcats finished 8th in the region after posting a 9-14 record this season. Junior Marligu Chagsmajov ranked 18th in the singles, while freshman Marta Chagsmajov came in at 20th. The sisters were also ranked 9th in doubles after going 9-8 on the number one court. Now, both players previously earned all Big 12 honors, marking another postseason recognition for the duo. But that does wrap it up for your sports here on KCLY. Again, that was brought to you today by Twin Valley.
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5: Now time for the market recap for this Wednesday, June 10th. July corn down half at 419, September up a quarter at 427 and three quarters, and December up 1.5 at 446 and three quarters. July Kansas City wheat down a quarter at 630.5, September unchanged at 640 and a quarter, and December up 1 at 655.5. July Chicago wheat up 2.25 at 587.5. September up 2.75 at 599.5, and December up 3 at 617.25. July soybeans up 9.25 at 1123, August up 9 at 1127.75, and September up 7.75 at 1126. July soybean meal up 80 cents at 301.90, August up 1 at 302.20. and September up 60 cents at 302.30. July soybean oil up 42 at 75.33. August up 39 at 74. And September up 37 at 72.77. In the livestock futures, June live cattle up 207 at 250.10. August up 180 at 241.50. And October up 157 at 233.70. August feeder cattle up 22 at 354.37. September up 67 at 351.37, and October up 82 at 347.72. June lean hogs down 40 at 93.17, July up 70 at 96.85, and August up 72 at 95.42. In the oil futures, West Texas crude up 178 at 89.98, gasoline up 8 cents at 3.10, and heating oil up 6 cents at 3.60. And that's been the market recap for this Wednesday, June 10th. I'm Lexi Bates.
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7: It's time for the Downing Report. Here's Rocky Downing.
8: There's certainly plenty of research to go around, be it research of importance or research of other categories. How would you like to be one of the researchers who determined daily flatulence frequency? It's true. In a quest to understand everyday bodily functions, researchers in Australia embarked on a study to quantify how often the average person passes gas daily. Published in JAMA Network Open, the study involved 6,416 Australians who tracked their breaking wind using an app called Chart Your Farts. Can't make this up. Previous findings suggest a person relieves himself of gas about 5 and 20 times daily. Now, this study found the average was 5 times. Most people reported between 2 and 7 instances each day. The research also revealed that people are more likely to break wind in the evening. Between 6 and 10 p.m. seems the most likely. There was a minor increase around lunchtime. Gender differences showed men averaged 5.2 per day, women 4.8. I'll let you decide if you're one of the ones bringing the average up or lowering it below that 5 per day mark. Have a wonderful Wednesday. I'm Rocky Downing.

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4: 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Nathan Yager is our guest. 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I thought it'd be interesting to revisit his conversation about his music, about his path to Fort Riley, and about his album that is out called Eye of My Storm. That's Saturday morning. Nathan Yager is our guest on the front porch at 8 a.m.
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7: Here's a look at your weatherology forecast. A tornado watch remains in effect. Bright sunshine expected this afternoon with daytime highs approaching 93. Winds out of the west, 8 to 15 miles per hour. Lows level off around 72. Tonight, clear skies. Mainly clear skies tomorrow. Highs level off around 86. From the Weatherology Weather Center, I'm meteorologist Paul Trombley on 100.9 KCLY. Right now, it's 91 degrees.

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4: I'm weatherology meteorologist Derek Height with a significant weather update. A severe thunderstorm warning has been issued until 6:45 p.m. this evening for Marshall, Pottawatomie, and Riley counties. This storm has the potential for both large hail and strong straight-line winds. Quarter-size hail and winds up to 60 miles an hour are likely as it pushes east at about 30 miles an hour. For your safety, stay inside and away from windows until the storm passes. Large hail and strong winds can easily shatter glass, causing injury. If you're caught outside, take shelter in a sturdy building or a hardtop car. Take shelter now. Once again, a severe thunderstorm warning continues until 6:45 p.m. this evening for Marshall, Pottawatomie, and Riley counties. Remember, this storm has the potential for hail the size of quarters and wind gusts to 60 miles an hour. Stay tuned for additional updates. I'm meteorologist Derek Height.

0: Good evening, Rocky Downing, Jamie Bloom, cordially inviting you into the final year.
1: Oh, how formal.
0: Please step in and join the party. We have the Rolling Stones to set things off, the 60s hour with Time on My Side. This is a song that was done two times over before it came to the Stones. It was released in 1963, and it was more of a kind of a bluesy sound to it, and the Stones liked that blues part of it. Of course, they had a lot of rock and blues. Mm-hmm. They found it buying music from the U.S. in Soho shops, and this one kind of suited all of them to their ear, and it became a huge hit for them in 1964.
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8: Thanks for tuning in to KCLY. I'm Janet Schnell here with you for your severe weather updates. Right now, there are a couple severe thunderstorm warnings I want to tell you about. The first one is set to expire at 6:45 for northwestern Riley, northwestern Pottawatomie, and southwestern Marshall County. At 6:01, a severe thunderstorm was located near Greene, moving east at 35 miles per hour. Hazards include 60-mile-per-hour wind gust and quarter-sized hail. Locations impacted include Olsburg and Randolph. Additionally, there is a severe thunderstorm warning that is set to expire at 6:45 for northwestern Dickinson and southeastern Ottawa County. At 6:04, a severe thunderstorm was located 5 miles south of Bennington, moving east at 30 miles per hour. Hazards with this storm include 60-mile-per-hour wind gust and quarter-sized hail. Locations impacted include Bennington, Manchester, Niles, and Tallmadge. There's also a tornado watch that will remain in effect until 9 o'clock tonight for central and north-central Kansas. That includes Ottawa, Clay, Riley, Geary, and Dickinson counties. So once again, there's a severe thunderstorm warning until 6:45 for northwestern Riley, northwestern Pottawatomie, southwestern Marshall. At 6:01, this severe thunderstorm was located near Greene, moving east at 35 miles per hour. Hazards include 60-mile-per-hour wind gust and quarter-sized hail. Locations impacted include Olsburg and Randolph. Then, the severe thunderstorm warning is also in place until 6:45 for northwestern Dickinson and southeastern Ottawa County. At 6:04, a severe thunderstorm was located 5 miles south of Bennington, moving east at 30 miles per hour. Hazards with this storm include 60-mile-per-hour wind gust and quarter-sized hail. Locations impacted include Bennington, Manchester, Niles, and Tallmadge.
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2: Severe weather coverage on KCLY is brought to you in part by the Dragoston Agency, Washington, Clay Center, and Concordia, Central Office Service and Supply, Kuhlman Implement and Hardware, Five Creek Automotive, and Wilman Ag, Bex Hybrids Dealer.
8: Welcome back. I'm Janet Schnell here with you on KCLY for your severe weather updates. Right now, there is a severe thunderstorm warning that is in place until 6:45 for northwestern Riley, northwestern Pottawatomie, southwestern Marshall counties. At 6:01, a severe thunderstorm was located near Green, moving east at 35 miles per hour. Hazards include 60 mile per hour wind gust and quarter-sized hail. Locations impacted include Olsburg and Randolph. Additionally, there's also a severe thunderstorm warning for northwestern Dickinson and southeastern Ottawa County. That is also going to be going until 6:45 tonight. At 6:04, a severe thunderstorm was located 5 miles south of Bennington, moving east at 30 miles per hour. Hazards with a storm include 60 mile per hour wind gust and quarter-sized hail. Locations impacted include Bennington, Manchester, Niles, and Tallmadge. Now, if I zoom in on that first storm I told you about, the one that's over Riley and Pottawatomie County, if you're traveling on 77, just right next to Leonardville, going through Randolph as you're heading to Waterville, that's where that storm is going to be impacting mostly, as well as Highway 16. So if you're in Olsburg, Highway 16 going towards Randolph, that's where that storm, main part of that severe thunderstorm warning is. Now, if we look at the other system coming out of Ottawa into Bennington, it is just east. The warning is just east of Highway 81, north of 70. And it's on Highway 18. So if you're traveling along those routes, that's where the severe thunderstorm warning is right now. There's also a tornado watch that will remain in effect until 9 p.m. tonight as these storms are making their way out. It looks like it is developing out of Saline and Ottawa counties, making their way. And there's also some storms over in Barton making its way northeast as the storms go through. So once again, there's a severe thunderstorm warning in place until 6:45 for northwestern Riley, northwestern Pottawatomie, and southwestern Marshall County. At 6:01, a severe thunderstorm was located near Green, moving east at 35 miles per hour. Hazards with a storm include 60 mile per hour wind gust and quarter-sized hail. Locations impacted include Olsburg and Randolph. The other severe thunderstorm warning is also set to expire at 6:45, and that is for northwestern Dickinson, southeastern Ottawa County. At 6:04, a severe thunderstorm was located 5 miles south of Bennington, moving east at 30 miles per hour. Hazards with the storm include 60 mile per hour wind gust and quarter-sized hail. Locations impacted include Bennington, Manchester, Niles, and Tallmadge.
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8: Welcome back. I'm Janet Schnell here with you on KCLY for your severe weather updates. Right now, there is a tornado watch that's going to remain in effect until 9 p.m. for Clay, Riley, Geary, Dickinson, and Ottawa counties. There's also a severe thunderstorm warning that is set to expire at 6:45 for northwestern Riley, northwestern Pottawatomie, and southwestern Marshall counties. At 6:01, a severe thunderstorm was located near Green, moving east at 35 miles per hour. Hazards with this storm include 60 mile per hour wind gust and quarter-sized hail. This is all radar indicated right now. I don't have any reports from any spotters that are out there, but there are several spotters that I'll keep an eye on and see if they release anything. Locations impacted include Olsburg and Randolph. The other severe thunderstorm warning I want to tell you about is also going to expire at 6:45, and that is for northwestern Dickinson and southeastern Ottawa County. At 6:04, a severe thunderstorm was located 5 miles south of Bennington, moving east at 30 miles per hour. Hazards with this storm include 60 mile per hour wind gust and quarter-sized hail. Locations impacted include Bennington, Manchester, and Niles and Tallmadge. Looking at the radar, there's some storms that are brewing in southern Clay County over Longford, making their way to Wakefield. I don't know if they will qualify those as the severe thunderstorm warnings are making their way through, but there is definitely some dense rain in that over Longford, and it looks like a pink spot just northeast of Longford, south of Ladysmith. So these storms are making their way to Wakefield right now. They're not in the severe thunderstorm area as of yet. There's also another cluster right outside of Broughton in Clay County, making its way towards Bala. Again, not a severe thunderstorm warning. But there is some heavy rain in that as well. So once again, there is a tornado watch in place until 9 p.m. tonight for Ottawa, Clay, Riley, Marshall counties, Geary, and Dickinson. There's also a severe thunderstorm warning in place until 6:45 for northwestern Riley, northwestern Pottawatomie, and southwestern Marshall County. At 6:01, a severe thunderstorm was located near Green, moving east at 35 miles per hour. Hazards with a storm include 60 mile per hour wind gust and quarter-sized hail. Locations impacted include Olsburg and Randolph. There is a tornado warning right now that just came through for northwestern Riley and northwestern Pottawatomie, and that's going to be until 7 p.m. tonight. At 6:19, a severe thunderstorm capable of producing a tornado was located near Randolph, moving east at 30 miles per hour. This is radar-indicated rotation, and locations impacted include Olsburg and Randolph. So if you are in this area, please take cover now. Move to a basement or an interior room of the lowest floor of a sturdy building. Avoid windows, and if you are outdoors in a mobile home or in a vehicle, move to the closest substantial shelter and protect yourself from flying debris. So once again, a tornado warning has been issued for northwestern Riley and northwestern Pottawatomie until 7 p.m. tonight. This storm is capable of producing a tornado and was located near Randolph, moving east at 30 miles per hour. Locations impacted include Olsburg and Randolph. Trying to zoom in looking at this weather, just south of Winkler, north of Wallsburg, right where Randolph is at the intersection of 77 and 15. That's a lot of where that storm is. And if I had to bet, that would probably be where they were seeing the rotation for this warning that they issued. The storm is moving 30 miles per hour going east, and it is capable of producing a tornado, and they have radar indicated rotation on that storm system right now. So once again, a tornado warning is in place until 7 p.m. tonight for northwestern Riley and northwestern Pottawatomie County. At 6:19, a severe thunderstorm capable of producing a tornado was located near Randolph, moving east at 30 miles per hour. Locations impacted include Olsburg and Randolph. If you are in this location, please take cover now. Move to a basement or an interior room of the lowest floor of a sturdy building. Avoid windows, and if you are outdoors, in a mobile home or in a vehicle, move to the closest substantial shelter and protect yourself from flying debris. There's also a severe thunderstorm warning in place until 6:45 for northwestern Riley, northwestern Pottawatomie, and southwestern Marshall counties. At 6:01, a severe thunderstorm was located near Green, moving east at 35 miles per hour. Hazards with a storm include 60 mile per hour wind gust and quarter-sized hail. There's also a severe thunderstorm warning for northwestern Dickinson in southeastern Ottawa County, also until 6:45 tonight. At 6:04, a severe thunderstorm was located 5 miles south of Bennington, moving east at 30 miles per hour. Hazards include 60 mile per hour wind gust and quarter-sized hail. Locations impacted include Bennington, Manchester, Niles, and Tallmadge. So once again, there is a tornado warning for northwestern Riley and northwestern Pottawatomie County, including Olsburg and Randolph, until 7 p.m. tonight. If you are in this area, please take cover now, as there has been radar-indicated rotation. I do see some spotters out in that local area, but nobody has reported anything yet. I'll definitely keep an eye on that as that storm is making its way out. It looks like the heaviest portion is right over Randolph right now. Right over Randolph, right over 77 and 15 as it's making its way. So that's where the heaviest portion of the storm is. So right now, that is where I would be concerned about. So if you're in Randolph, Olsburg, or even Randolph, Pottawatomie County, please take cover as you are under a tornado warning until 7 p.m. tonight.
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8: Welcome back. I'm Janet Schnell here with you on KCLY for your severe weather updates. Right now, there is a tornado warning in effect until 7 p.m. for northwestern Riley and northwestern Pottawatomie counties. At 6:19, a severe thunderstorm capable of producing a tornado was located near Randolph, moving east at 30 miles per hour. Locations impacted include Olsburg and Randolph. Trying to see where that new alert that just came through is going. That is going to be for Geary and Clay County, but it just hasn't refreshed on my screen yet. So a severe thunderstorm warning has also been issued until 7 p.m. tonight for Clay County and Geary County. As well as Riley County. At 6:25, a severe thunderstorm was located near Wakefield. This is the storm I was telling you about a moment ago, and it's moving east at 35 miles per hour. Hazards include 60 mile per hour wind gust and quarter sized hail. Locations impacted include Wakefield, Milford, and Milford Lake. So again, that severe thunderstorm warning is going to last until 7 p.m. tonight. Zooming in on that tornado warning for Randolph area, they just moved the map some. So the map is now just moved a little bit. At 6:26, this severe thunderstorm capable of producing a tornado was located over Randolph, moving east at 30 miles per hour. Locations impacted still include Olsburg and Randolph. So if you are in this area, please take cover now as they have identified radar indicated rotation. So again, a tornado warning is in effect for Central Riley, North Central Riley, and Northwestern Pottawatomie counties until 7 p.m. for a tornado warning. There has been radar indicated rotation, and this storm capable of producing a tornado was located over Randolph, moving east at 30 miles per hour. Locations impacted include Olsburg and Randolph. There's also a severe thunderstorm warning for northwestern Riley and northwestern Pottawatomie counties until 6:45. At 6:21, this severe thunderstorm was located over Randolph, moving east at 35 miles per hour. Hazards include golf ball-sized hail and 60-mile-per-hour wind gust. There's also a severe thunderstorm warning set to expire at 6:45 for northwestern Dickinson and southeastern Ottawa County. At 6:04, a severe thunderstorm was located 5 miles south of Bennington, moving east at 30 miles per hour. Hazards include 60-mile-per-hour wind gust and quarter-sized hail. Locations impacted include Bennington, Manchester, Niles, and Tallmadge. I also have a severe thunderstorm warning for northwestern Geary, southwestern Riley, and southeastern Clay County until 7 p.m. tonight. At 6:25, a severe thunderstorm was located near Wakefield, moving east at 35 miles per hour. Hazards with the storm include 60-mile-per-hour wind gust and quarter-sized hail. Locations impacted include Wakefield, Milford, and Milford Lake. This is radar-indicated storm. It's the one I told you about moments ago, as I didn't know if they were going to issue the alert, but they definitely did. So once again, there is a tornado warning in place for north central Riley and northwestern Pottawatomie counties. This includes Olsburg and Randolph, and if you are in this area, please take cover now. Move to a basement or an interior room of the lowest floor of a sturdy building. Avoid windows, and if you are outdoors, in a mobile home or in a vehicle, move to the closest substantial shelter and protect yourself from flying debris. This is radar-indicated rotation for this warning, but there has been no other reports as of yet. Trying to zoom in on this storm to give you a better idea of what I'm seeing. So right now it does look like the strongest portion is right over Randolph, just east of 77 and just right outside of 15, south of 15, just right there. So there's that highest density area is where they are indicating the rotation. So right over Randolph is where it's at right now. As it's making its way east, there is a small spot just in the northeast corner of 77 and 15 that is a little concerning, but the major concern part of this storm system is just south of 15, east of 77, right past Randolph for the tornado warning. So once again, a tornado warning is in effect until 7 p.m. tonight for north central Riley and northwestern Pottawatomie counties. A severe thunderstorm capable of producing a tornado was located over Randolph at 6:26, and it's moving east at 30 miles per hour. Locations impacted include Olsburg and Randolph.
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8: Welcome back. I'm Janet Schnell here with you on KCLY for your severe weather updates. Once again, there is a tornado warning in effect until 7 p.m. tonight for north central Riley and northwestern Pottawatomie counties. At 6:26, a severe thunderstorm capable of producing a tornado was located over Randolph, moving east at 30 miles per hour. There has been radar-indicated rotation, and I believe it is just over Randolph, just east of Randolph, south of 15, east of 77. That's where it looks like on the radar where that cell is that they are concerned about right now as it's making its way east 30 miles per hour. Locations impacted include Olsburg and Randolph. If it's probably about 6 miles from Olsburg right now, the tip of the storm that we're concerned about, it's about 6 miles from Randolph, where it's at over in Randolph to Olsburg. So if you are in that area, please take cover now as you are under a tornado warning. There's also a severe thunderstorm warning in effect until 6:45 for northwestern Riley and northwestern Pottawatomie counties. At 6:21, a severe thunderstorm was located over Randolph, moving east at 35 miles per hour. Hazards with the storm include golf ball-sized hail and 60-mile-per-hour wind gust. Locations impacted include Olsburg and Randolph. There's also a severe thunderstorm warning for northwestern Dickinson and southeastern Ottawa counties until 6:45 tonight. Hazards include golf ball-sized hail and 60-mile-per-hour wind gust. At 6:28, a severe thunderstorm was located 5 miles southeast of Tallmadge, moving east at 30 miles per hour. Locations impacted include Bennington, Manchester, Niles, and Tallmadge. A new alert just came through, and that is going to be for northern Dickinson County until 7 p.m. At 6:34, a severe thunderstorm was located 4 miles north of Solomon, moving east at 25 miles per hour. Hazards include golf ball-sized hail and 60-mile-per-hour wind gust. Again, this is also radar indicated at this time. Locations impacted include Abilene, Chapman, Solomon, Enterprise, Moonlight, and Tallmadge, as well as Interstate 70 between mile marker 267 and 289. So once again, a severe thunderstorm warning has been put in place until 7 p.m. for northern Dickinson County. At 6:34, a severe thunderstorm was located 4 miles north of Solomon, moving east at 25 miles per hour. Hazards include golf ball-sized hail.
0: I'm weatherology meteorologist Derek Height with a significant weather update. A new severe thunderstorm warning has been issued until 7 p.m. this evening for Dickinson County. Both large hail and straight-line winds are possible with this storm. Hail the size of golf balls and winds up to 60 miles an hour are likely as it moves east at around 25 miles an hour. Once again, a severe thunderstorm warning continues until 7 p.m. this evening for Dickinson County. Bear in mind, this storm has the potential for golf ball-sized hail and wind gusts to 60 miles an hour. Bear in mind, additional severe weather warnings are still in effect elsewhere across our listening area. A tornado warning continues for areas of Pottawatomie and Riley counties until 7 p.m. Severe thunderstorm warnings continue for portions of Pottawatomie, Riley, Ottawa, and Dickinson counties until 6:45 p.m. Also, Geary, Clay, and Riley counties until 7 p.m. Stay tuned for additional updates. I'm meteorologist Derek Height.

0: report of 1-inch hail in Randolph just a little bit ago from the thunderstorm. So once again, that tornado warning is in effect until 7 p.m. tonight for north central Riley and northwestern Pottawatomie counties. At 6:36, a severe thunderstorm capable of producing a tornado was located near Tuttle Creek Lake, moving east at 30 miles per hour. Locations impacted include Olsburg. If I had to measure from where the tip of that storm is to where Olsburg is, it's about 4.5 miles now. If you're taking Highway 15. So if you're on that area, please take cover as you are under a tornado warning until 7 p.m. tonight. Additionally, there is a severe thunderstorm warning for northwestern Geary and southwestern Riley County, as well as southeastern Clay County until 7 p.m. tonight. At 6:25, a severe thunderstorm was located near Wakefield, moving east at 35 miles per hour. Hazards include 60 mile per hour wind gust and quarter-sized hail. Locations impacted include Wakefield, Milford, and Milford Lake. There's also a severe thunderstorm warning for northern Dickinson County until 7 p.m., At 6:34, a severe thunderstorm was located 4 miles north of Solomon, moving east at 25 miles per hour. Hazards include golf ball size hail and 60 mile per hour wind gust. Locations impacted include Abilene, Chapman, Solomon, Enterprise, Moonlight, and Talmadge, as well as Interstate 70 between mile marker 267 and 289. There's also a severe thunderstorm warning for northwestern Dickinson and southeastern Ottawa counties until 6:45. At 6:28, a severe thunderstorm was located 5 miles southeast of Talmadge, moving east at 30 miles per hour. Hazards include golf ball size hail and 60 mile per hour wind gust. There was a report that was released just a little bit ago for this storm system that is in Dickinson County right now. They reported a rotating wall cloud. I don't see any official reports. I don't see a tornado warning yet, but I do expect them to release one if that is what they're seeing. So if you are in the area, try to zoom in a little bit where I can think. North of the Abilene Airport, Talmadge area, that is going to be the storm system that had the rotating wall. Even though there's not a tornado warning issued as of right now, it does look like they let the tornado or the thunderstorm warning expire for Riley County, but there is still a tornado warning that's going to remain in effect until 7 p.m. tonight. That is for north central Riley and northwestern Pottawatomie counties. At 6:36, a severe thunderstorm capable of producing a tornado was located near Tuttle Creek Lake, moving east at 30 miles per hour. Hazards include golf ball sized hail, and the locations impacted include Olsburg. So if you are in this area, please take cover now and move to a basement or an interior room of the lowest floor of a sturdy building. There was a new severe thunderstorm warning just issued for northwestern Geary, southwestern Riley, and southeastern Clay County. They just updated it at 6:42. This severe thunderstorm was located near Milford, moving east at 35 miles per hour. Hazards include 60 mile per hour wind gust and quarter-sized hail. Locations impacted include Wakefield, Milford, and Milford Lake.
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2: Welcome back. Thanks for tuning in to KCLY. I'm Janet Schnell here with you for your severe weather updates. Right now, there is a tornado warning in effect until 7 p.m. tonight for West Central Pottawatomie County. They went and moved it east at 6:41. A severe thunderstorm capable of producing a tornado was located near Tuttle Creek Lake, moving east at 30 miles per hour. I'll refresh that real quick. And locations impacted include Olsburg. We just got a new tornado warning that was just issued, and that is for northwestern Dickinson County. That is going to take last until 7:30 tonight. A severe thunderstorm capable of producing a tornado was located 4 miles northeast of Solomon, moving east at 20 miles per hour. This is the storm I was just telling you about where they saw the wall cloud. Just keeping an eye on that one. They saw that probably just 2 miles north of Solomon, about 15 minutes ago. So this storm is definitely still producing things right now. So the locations impacted include Abilene, Enterprise, and Moonlight. If you are in this area, please take cover now and move to a basement or an interior room on the lowest floor of a sturdy building. Avoid windows, and if you are outdoors, in a mobile home, or in a vehicle, move to the closest substantial shelter and protect yourself from flying debris. Once again, a tornado warning is in effect until 7 p.m. tonight for northwestern Dickinson County, and locations impacted include Abilene.
3: I'm weatherology meteorologist Derek Height with a significant weather update. A new tornado warning has been issued until 7:30 p.m. this evening for Dickinson County. This is a radar-indicated tornado, meaning Doppler radar has detected rotation with the storm and tornadic development is possible. Stay tuned for additional updates. I'm meteorologist Derek Height.
2: So Abilene, Enterprise, and Moonlight, northwestern Dickinson County, you are under a tornado warning until 7:30 tonight. This storm system that I am concerned about is just north of 70. I'm trying to zoom in so I can give you a better idea of where I'm seeing the system at. It's definitely over rural areas right now, just west of Fair Road. And south of 15, that's where that tornado warning is. But that hot pink area right there is a lot of where I would be concerned about right at this moment. So again, a tornado warning is in effect until 7:30 tonight for northwestern Dickinson. This also includes Abilene, Enterprise, and Moonlight. This storm is radar-indicated rotation, but there was a report earlier of a rotating wall from one of our spotters. At 6:45, a severe thunderstorm capable of producing a tornado was located 4 miles northeast of Solomon, moving east at 20 miles per hour. They are reporting hail up to 2 inches in diameter. There is also that the tornado warning remains in effect until 7 o'clock for west central Pottawatomie County. At 6:41, a severe thunderstorm capable of producing a tornado was located near Tuttle Creek Lake, moving east at 30 miles per hour. Locations impacted include Olsburg. There's also a severe thunderstorm warning in place until 7 p.m. tonight for northwestern Geary and southwestern Riley, as well as southeastern Clay counties. At 6:42, a severe thunderstorm was located near Milford, moving east at 35 miles per hour. Hazards with the storm include 60 mile per hour wind gust and quarter-sized hail. Locations impacted include Wakefield, Milford, and Milford Lake. There's also a severe thunderstorm warning that is set to expire at 7 p.m. for northern Dickinson County. At 6:34, a severe thunderstorm was located 4 miles north of Solomon, moving east at 25 miles per hour. Hazards include golf ball size hail and 60 mile per hour wind gust. Locations impacted include Abilene, Chapman, Solomon, Enterprise, Moonlight, and Talmadge, as well as Interstate 70 between mile marker 267 and 289. It does look like there's a lot of spotters that are going towards that area that I stated was hot pink and was in the tornado warning for Dickinson County, northwestern Dickinson County. So again, a tornado warning is in effect until 7:30 tonight for northwestern Dickinson County. At 6:45, a severe thunderstorm capable of producing a tornado was located 4 miles northeast of Solomon, moving east at 20 miles per hour. They are reporting hail up to 2 inches in diameter, and there has been radar-indicated rotation. Locations impacted include Abilene, Enterprise, and Moonlight, as well as Interstate 70 between mile marker 268 and 284. So if you are in this area, please take cover now, move to a basement or an interior room on the lowest floor of a sturdy building, avoid windows, and if you are outdoors, in a mobile home or in a vehicle, move to the closest substantial shelter and protect yourself from flying debris. There was a report that just came through from a spotter who reported a funnel cloud in Dickinson County. I'm trying to zoom in and tell you exactly where he's at. Right off of Highway 70, off of Fair Road. So if you're in that area, please take cover. Fair Road, Abilene, Highway 70, north of Sand Spring. Please take cover as there has been a report of a funnel cloud in that area by a trained spotter. So once again, there's a tornado warning in effect until 7:30 tonight for northwestern Dickinson County. At 6:45, a severe thunderstorm capable of producing a tornado was located 4 miles northeast of Solomon, moving east at 20 miles per hour. There has been radar indicated rotation, but as I just stated, a spotter did report a funnel cloud 3 miles west-northwest of Abilene. Right off of Fair Road in Northwest 14th. So that's where they reported seeing the funnel cloud in just west-northwest of Abilene. So if you're in that area, please take cover and stay safe.
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2: Welcome back. Thanks for tuning in to KCLY for your severe weather updates. Right now, there is also a tornado warning if you are traveling for central Pottawatomie County until 7:30. This storm was located 4 miles east of Tuttle Creek Lake, moving east at 25 miles per hour. Locations impacted include Westmoreland and Louisville. There's also the tornado warning in effect until 7 p.m. for west central Pottawatomie County. This storm was located near Tuttle Creek Lake, moving east at 30 miles per hour. And the locations impacted include Olsburg. There's also a tornado warning right now for northwestern Dickinson County. At 6:49, a severe thunderstorm capable of producing a tornado was located near Abilene, moving east at 20 miles per hour. They're saying radar indicated rotation, but I do have a spotter that had seen a funnel cloud west-northwest of Abilene. Locations impacted include Abilene, Enterprise, and Moonlight. It looks like they got rid of the severe thunderstorm warnings, but we still have that tornado warning in effect right now. So, looking at the radar, the high pink area is just east of Fair Road, west of 15 in Dickinson County. I'm trying to give you another cross-reference road so you have an idea. It's north of 70. So again, a tornado warning is in effect until 7:30 tonight for west central Dickinson County. At 6:54, a severe thunderstorm capable of producing a tornado was located 3 miles north-northeast of Abilene, moving east at 25 miles per hour. Radar indicated rotation, but we do have that spotter that has that report that was released. Locations impacted include Abilene and Moonlight. This also includes Interstate 70 between mile marker 274 and 284. So there is a lot of storms all the way from like Olsburg going down towards Junction City, Wakefield, Chapman, Enterprise, Talmadge. It's just curving its way around that way. There's a lot of heavy rain, but the heaviest portion right now that we're concerned about has the tornado warning, and that is going to be just north of Enterprise, north of Abilene, west of Highway 15, and off of Fair Road, south of Highway 18. So again, that tornado warning is set to expire at 7:30 for west central Dickinson County. If you are in this area, please take cover now as the storm is making its way through. Looking at the storm, probably about 7 miles from Moonlight right now as it's making its way. At 6:54, a severe thunderstorm capable of producing a tornado was located 3 miles north-northwest of Abilene, moving east at 25 miles per hour. They're also reporting 2-inch hail. Radar indicated rotation with this storm. And locations impacted include Abilene and Moonlight. If you're in this area, please take cover now.
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2: Welcome back. I'm Janet Schnell here with you for your severe weather updates. Right now, there is a tornado warning in place until 7:30 tonight for West Central Dickinson County. At 6:54, a severe thunderstorm capable of producing a tornado was located 3 miles north-northwest of Abilene, moving east at 25 miles per hour. Locations impacted include Abilene and Moonlight, as well as Interstate 70 between mile marker 274 and 284. There is radar indicated rotation, but we do have reports that this storm system has made funnel clouds and had a rotating wall cloud not too long ago. We don't have any active severe thunderstorm warnings in place, but there is a tornado watch for many of our listening in our listening area. That includes Riley, Clay, Ottawa, Dickinson, and Geary counties. So once again, there's a tornado warning in place until 7:30 tonight for West Central Dickinson. At 6:54, a severe thunderstorm capable of producing a tornado was located 3 miles north-northwest of Abilene, moving east at 25 miles per hour. Locations impacted include Abilene and Moonlight, as well as Interstate 70 between mile marker 274 and 284. If you're in this area, please take cover now. Move to a basement or an interior room on the lowest floor of a sturdy building. Avoid windows. And if you are outdoors, in a mobile home, or in a vehicle, please move to the closest substantial shelter and protect yourself from flying debris. Again, a tornado warning is in effect until 7:30 tonight for West Central Dickinson County, and that includes Abilene and Moonlight, as well as Interstate 70 between mile marker 274 and 284. A new severe thunderstorm warning was just issued for southeastern Riley, northwestern Waubunsee, and southern Pottawatomie County until 7:30 tonight. At 6:59, a severe thunderstorm was located 7 miles southeast of Tuttle Creek Lake, moving southeast at 25 miles per hour. Hazards include 70 mile per hour wind gust and quarter-sized hail. Locations impacted include northeastern Manhattan, Wamego, St. George, Louisville, and Tuttle Creek Lake. Refreshing my screen, I don't have any new updates from the spotters that are out there, but it does look like that system has died down some. The one that was producing the tornadic activity in Abilene, there's still a couple pink